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1: I want you to look your neighbor right in the eyes. 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Say, no weapon. 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

0: 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And just tell him, you know what? 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Yep.
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0: Yes, ma'am.
1: It blesses me every morning. It really does. It blesses my soul. So I just want to just let you guys know you're doing a wonderful job in the Lord.
0: Oh, man. Thank you so much. Please spread the word. That means so much.
1: You got it. Thank you so much.
0: Spread the word. Keep us locked now.
1: I will.
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1: Thank you so much. 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The world embraces confusion. For those of us who know that Jesus is Lord, we're glad to be saved. 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

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Jesus. 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What's wrong? I said, we were losing you. 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
2: Yes,
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2: 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Please spread the word. That means so much.
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the name of Jesus. He is Alpha. He is Omega. He's the beginning and he's the end. I wish somebody would get excited because Jesus is everything. There's no God like Jehovah.

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2: God for our God, nothing impossible. He says that if you believe on him, that all things are possible. All things are possible to you who believe. And you that believe, you must believe that he is, that God is, that God is able. And that God will supply every need. He's able to do exceedingly, abundantly, above all that we could ever ask or think. Hallelujah. Tell somebody, God is. Come on, come on. Say it again. God is. You need joy? God is. You need bread? You need money for the gas bill?
3: God is.
2: Everything that we need, God is. 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God is the joy.

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1: That's right, that's right. Put those hands together all over this place. Yeah.

0: Project like Mass Black Excellence, so, like the vision.
1: Make it plain.
2: Make it plain.
1: That they may run. For if the Lord said,
2: you can count on,
1: and he'll do,
2: he will do
1: just what he said.
2: What
1: any witnesses tonight?
2: Say
1: it.

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It was only for a while, but at the end it shall speak. And not lie. Come on, choir, let them know that if the Lord said, you can count on it tonight.

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0: In the choir stand. Where is that? 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
1: In the choir stand. Where
0: it
1: at?
0: Hey!
1: In the choir stand.
0: Eddie, I want to go back to that. Gotta keep watching.
1: In the choir stand. Where it at?
0: Do that break. One.

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2: Yes,
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1: 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We are so glad you're here to start your day with us. Over the next hour, we'll fill your morning with powerful worship music, uplifting scriptures, and inspirational quotes to remind you that every sunrise brings a brand new opportunity to live with faith, joy, and gratitude. Whether you're driving to work, making breakfast, or just taking a quiet moment before the world wakes up, this is your time to recharge your spirit and recenter your heart. 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
1: No matter how many mistakes you make or how slow you progress, you are still way ahead of everyone who isn't trying. Philippians 3:13-14. Brothers and sisters, I do not consider myself yet to have taken hold of it. But one thing I do, forgetting what is behind and straining toward what is ahead, I press on toward the goal to win the prize for which God has called me heavenward in Christ Jesus.

0: You can't wear your old identity and walk in your new one. 2 Corinthians 5:17. 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
1: Thank you, Jesus.

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Father, it says that you've given your angels charge over us, and that no plague would come nigh our dwelling. That means I don't have to be afraid, because you're with me, and you'll never leave me.

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Psalm 37:4. 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

0: 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Are your garments spotless? Are they white as snow? Are you washed in the blood of the Lamb?
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0: How many single women are here tonight? 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
2: Yes,
3: 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It really does. It blesses my soul. 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
2: Oh, man. 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Please spread the word. 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
2: 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We're Tallahassee's highest praise.
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0: Won't be no more dying over there,
1: no storm.
0: This whole arthritis in my knee,
1: no storm.
0: I'll be able to walk right,
1: no storm.
0: High blood pressure,
1: no,
0: anybody got
1: storm.
0: It? It'll all be over after a while.
1: No storm.
0: Somebody may have heart trouble.
1: No storm.
0: It'll all be over after a while.
1: No,
0: oh, y'all don't hear me. No storm.

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1: No storm.
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1: No storm.
0: I put on my television. I know they've been talking about it all night long. Listen. And I saw a fireman.
1: No storm.
0: Carrying a little newborn baby out.
1: No storm.
0: Where the federal business had been bombed.
1: No storm.
0: I saw mothers crying.
1: No storm.
0: During the memorial service, they didn't have anything left but a little teddy bear. They didn't have anything left but a picture of their children. That was a storm. Can I get a witness, somebody? But one of these old days is all

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1: No storm.
0: I want y'all to do something here.
1: No storm.
0: I need y'all to come out here and go minister to somebody.
1: No storm.
0: Come on out here. Come on out here. No storm.
1: No storm.
0: Go tell somebody. After a while, it won't be.
1: No storm.
0: Look out here. No storm. We won't be have to get up in the morning at 5:30 and go to work. Ain't gonna be no more crying over there. Somebody that's been worried this week, go to it and tell them. That's bereaved in the audience, go tell them. Somebody that can't make ends meet, go tell them. No stop. Ah, hey. I feel something in here now, y'all. No stop. Now come on, take me up. No storm.
1: No storm.
0: No rain.
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in your life as a believer, when you're going to question if God is really on your side. And the reason why you're questioning it is because of the simple fact it seems like the devil is hitting you with everything that he can possibly throw at you. 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And the only reason why the devil is hitting you like he's hitting you is because he has literally peeked into your future.

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1: Hi, everyone, and happy Friday. Bert St. Pierre here in the WCTV newsroom. Here's a look at a couple of the stories we're following right now. Florida is partnering with the federal government to help expand the state's workforce. This week, Governor Ron DeSantis announced the list of short-term workforce programs that are eligible for funding under the federal Pell Grant. Some of the programs will be able to be completed within 8 weeks, the governor mentioning careers in machinery and defense application. DeSantis says the workforce Pell Grant program will prepare students for high skill and high wage jobs that'll meet the needs of Florida's economy and communities. And the Florida Department of Transportation wants to hear from you as the agency gets ready to embark on a major roadway widening project. The plan is to widen almost 2 miles of 319 from 2 lanes to 4. That work will take place on the stretch of 319 that runs south of the intersection at State Road 61 to LL Wallace Road. FDOT is currently in the design phase of the project. That work is expected to wrap up by mid-2027, with construction expected to start in 2028. You can make your opinions on the project known by weighing in through FDOT's website. For the latest news, weather, and sports, make sure you stay with WCTV on air, online, on our WCTV Facebook page, and now through our WCTV News app. From the WCTV Newsroom, I'm Bert St. Pierre.
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5: 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We're Tallahassee's highest praise.
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1: 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We're Risen.
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5: Hey, Hallelujah listeners. This is Cedric Doc Foster. And here are a few historical events that happened on this day, September 18th. The CIA was established by President Truman on this day in 1947. The TV show Get Smart made its premiere on NBC, and it happened on this day in 1965. The first Rush Hour movie starring Jackie Chan and Chris Tucker was released on this day in 1998. U.S. White House barred California and other states for setting their own admission standards. That happened on this day in 2019. And Tupperware brand filed bankruptcy in the state of Florida. And that happened on this day in 2024. Those are just a few historical events that happened on this day, September 18th, on Hallelujah 95.3, Tallahassee's highest praise.

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2: 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You'll experience the anointed and powerful teachings of Pastor George Dix Jr. As a result, we believe your life will be changed and you will soar into the next dimension God has for you. My husband, George Dix Jr., and I, along with the partners of Passage Family Church, encourage you to fly high. I'm Lady Michelle.
3: It's a personal thing. To all of you who have signed on online, and again, to those here in the sanctuary, I'd like to start by reminding you that our vision here at this church, what it is, so that you will know really what we're after. It is the picture of what God has laid in my heart and what we are pursuing, if you will, with every fiber of our being. And that's what I preach about from year to year. In one way or another, I'm focused on the vision that God has given. For God has certainly indelibly marked on my heart that as long as I follow the vision, his hand would be upon the ministry. But if I ever deviate or do things on my own, or if, as I like to say, get the big head, it is clear to me that God will remove his hand. Church, our vision here is an ever-expanding global community of Christ disciples living the victorious life. It is not just about what we get on the inside of the sanctuary or what we get when we sign online, but it's about what makes a mark on our heart so that we can share that with the world and they, as well as we, live victoriously. It really is about hearing what God has called us to make disciples and to do the things that brings joy and pleasure unto him. Ultimately, it is to live a worshipful life. A life that honors him, a life that pauses and considers his will and his way and what he desires of us before we make decisions, before we say things, before we commit certain acts or any act. Just prior to getting into the thrust of my message, it is important that I offer some context. I want to offer relevance to our anchor passage because, as I said again, the terms used in the King James Version and even to some degree the NIV leave some things to be considered if you look at that verse and that verse alone. But I want to be contextually relevant. I want to make sure that we don't just extract a verse from the word and explain that outside of the context of what it was really truly intended. So let's add some context. Let's add some relevance to it. And the best way to do that is to look at what God said from Genesis to Malachi in the Old Testament and from Matthew to Revelation in the New Testament and consider how it all works together because God never contradicts himself. But I want specifically for us to look at Romans chapter 11. It is the entire chapter before the one that we just read the first verse of. See, in order for us to get the full meaning, in order for us to get the true impact of the text, that one verse, we must first appreciate and give proper attention to an unmistakable emphasis that the Bible places on one of the most distinct and descriptive qualities of God. We cannot look at that verse and extract from it God's true meaning and the impact of what he's saying without understanding and paying attention to a very important quality, a very important attribute of God that is mentioned in that verse, and it is the mercy of God. In order for that verse to, in order for us to truly get the significance of what God is saying, we need to understand the mercy of God. Without this quality, every last one of us would be in a world of hurt. I'm going to say that again. Without this quality of God, each of us would be in a world of hurt. I'm thankful that God does not give me what I deserve. Amen, somebody? Amen. Because I don't deserve to be standing before you. But because of his mercy, because of his grace, he has given me and you an opportunity to serve him. But without it, we would be in a world of hurt. That magnificent quality or attribute is actually referred to in this verse, and I have to underscore that it is the mercy of God. The mercy of God. The text reads, just so for your remembrance here, it says in Romans chapter 12, verse 1, I urge you, Paul said. He said, brothers and sisters, I appeal to you. In fact, I plead with you, brothers and sisters, in view of God's mercy. Now, let's stop there. He says, in considering what the word has, what I have to say to you, I want you to consider it in the context of God's mercy. He said, in view of God's mercy, I urge you to offer your bodies a living sacrifice, holy and pleasing to God. This is your true and proper worship. From the beginning to the end, and everywhere in between, the reality of the workings of the mercy of God are prominent display. From the beginning of the Bible to the very end, and everywhere in between, the workings of God, the reality of the workings of God and the mercy of God are on display. For example, in Deuteronomy chapter 4, verse 31, the Bible says, for the Lord your God is a merciful God. God describes himself all throughout the Bible. Here in this verse, the Bible says he is a merciful God. The children of Israel persistently moaned and groaned, murmured and complained. Can I just park there for a moment? How many moaners and groaners and murmurers do we have in the house or at home? Go ahead and raise your hand. Always complaining about stuff. Okay, all right. It's good to be honest. Sometimes we look at stuff and in fact, if we were to pay attention to even our prayers, sometimes we are on our knees moaning and groaning, murmuring and complaining about what God hasn't done and appealing to him on the basis of mercy. I just want to ask you to remember that the next time, please somebody say next time. The next time you approach the throne of grace, yes, we can go boldly before the throne of grace. The Bible tells us that in Hebrews chapter 4, verse 15 and 16. But boldly means to go confidently, not arrogantly, to go reverently, to go honoring who God is. Not complaining. Some of us complain too much. And the devil is being glorified too much. Don't give the devil inadvertent praise. Don't talk about him so much. All you got, if you just listen to yourself in your prayers and your conversations with the people closest around you, I'm asking you, even moving forward this week, to pay attention to how much you talk about the south stuff in your life. The south stuff, the stuff that's going south in your life. The children of Israel persistently, continuously, just complain, murmur. Sometimes you ought to just read Numbers chapter 13 and chapter 14, because I tell you what, if you're talking about a wake-up call, about God's attitude toward people who always complain, I know you got a backache. I know your toe aches. I know that you've lost some significant stuff in your life. I know that you're struggling perhaps financially, whatever you're going through. But to complain and to murmur, to always talk about that above. Let me just ask you, if the weight of what's going south in your life is talked about more so than what's going north or right in your life, you're on dangerous grounds. Again, I'm just going to encourage you, without even getting to the details, read Numbers, the book of Numbers, Genesis, Exodus, Leviticus, Deuteronomy, Numbers. Read that sometime. Just that two chapters, 13 and 14, it really paints clearly how God, what God's mindset and attitude toward people who complain all the time. You know why it is? Because God says, I know what I've done for you. God says, I know what I am doing for you. God says, I know what I promised in my word I shall do for you. And yet you read it and still complain. Whew, God Almighty. The children of Israel of that type, even after God had released them from 430 years of captivity under the oppressive hand of Pharaoh in bondage, had released them from that and supernaturally fed them for 40 years while traveling in the wilderness, y'all. Tap the rock and water comes out of the rock. You gave them manna from heaven, a quail out in the middle of the wilderness. And you know, while they were picking their teeth, they're complaining about what else God ain't done yet. They gave me a raise on the job, but it wouldn't, but 2%. Who can, what can I do with 2%? Well, give it back. Give it back. Come on. Give it back. You obviously don't need it. You're not thankful for it. Come on. Give it back. Tell your neighbor, give it back again. Give it back. Give it back. Give it back. Church, we need to be careful of some of the stuff that comes out of our mouth. Do we not know that the declarations that proceed from our lips can either make us or break us? The Bible says death and life are what? In the power of the tongue. I know sometimes we say, well, you know, that can't really be real. I mean, just because of what I say. Well, then God is a liar. And we know that's not true. They murmured and complained, and even though God was long-suffering and merciful. In Psalms 86 and 5, we see also about the mercy of God. We see where David said, actually in Psalm 23 and 6, surely goodness and mercy shall follow me all the day. What? All the days of my life. And Psalms 86 and 5 says, for you, Lord, are good and ready to forgive and abundant in mercy. Lord, you're just so merciful. It says to all those who call upon you. In Lamentations chapter 3, verse 22 through 23, Jeremiah wrote this. He said, it is of the Lord's mercies that we are not consumed, because his compassions fail not. They are what? New every morning, even though we don't deserve them. Every morning you get up, God has a new batch of mercy just for you. So we need to be careful about what comes out of our mouth. Complaining about how bad it is. I'm going to tell you one more time. It could be a whole lot different. It could be a whole lot different. God has been good. He's been merciful. It is of the Lord's mercies that we are not consumed, because his compassions fail not. They are new every morning. I love the latter part of that verse. It says, great is thy faithfulness. He declares himself to be a merciful God, and he is faithful to that declaration. Finally, without a doubt, the most powerful display. We said throughout the entire word of God, and I don't have time to articulate all of them or to delineate all of them, but throughout the entire word of God, God describes himself as being merciful and gives plenty of examples. Without a doubt, the most powerful display of this mercy in the entirety of the Bible is captured in the words of Jesus himself. It's written in a verse that perhaps all of us know by heart, have heard it thousands, if not multiple thousands of times, in John 3:16 and 17. It says, for God so loved the world. Listen to the implicit mercy in this. Woven all throughout this verse is the mercy of God. It says, for God so loved the world that he gave his only begotten son. That whosoever, now that's it right there. Whosoever, that means the whoremonger, that means the stealer, the liar, that means the fornicator, it means the adulterer. Whosoever, God is merciful enough that he says, all come. And then he promises himself. He says, and he that cometh unto me, I will in no wise cast out. In other words, with all your baggage, with all of your past, with all of your present. He said, come on, come on. Who can do that but God? He's merciful. And every day he gives a new batch of that mercy. He loved us so much. He said, if you just believe on his son, he said, you won't perish, but you'd have everlasting life. And that 17th verse says, for God sent not his son. Listen to the mercy in this. He said, for God sent not his son into the world to condemn the world, although we deserved it, but that the world through him might be saved. In other words, God took a good look at us. He saw all of our filth. He saw just how undeserved. Wait a minute. I want to make sure we all understand. How many think you're deserving of God's mercy? Raise your hand. That's good. I didn't see one hand. And I hope online that not one person raised your hand. In fact, the book of Psalms tells us that we are blessed that God does not give us what we deserve. He sent not his son into the world to condemn the world, even though we deserved it. But that the world through him might be saved. On this note, Paul reminds Titus of a verse talking about still the mercy of God, because if we don't look at the mercy of God in this one verse in our anchor passage, we miss how all of this came about. It is by the mercy of God and what God expects. In Titus chapter 3, verse 5, he says, chapter 3, verse 3 through 5, he says, for we ourselves also were sometimes foolish and disobedient, deceived, serving divers or numerous lusts and pleasures, living in malice and envy, hateful and hating one another. But after the kindness and love of God, our Savior toward man appeared, it says, not by works of righteousness, which we have done, but according to his mercy, he saved us by the washing of regeneration and the renewing of the Holy Ghost. With all of that stuff that you may have been involved in, hating on your brother and sister, do you not know that people within their own biological family hate on one another? There are people that go to work and can't stand their coworker and show it and then come to church. But Paul said, no, it's nothing by anything you did. It's by the mercy of God. Not by works of righteousness, not by our good deeds, not by works of righteousness which we have done, but according to his M-E-R-C-Y, his mercy, he saved us. You know the way I really feel about it is if this Bible represents mercy, and it does, because this is God right here. God. I've taught you that when you hold your Bible, understand that the word is God. John chapter 10, verse 30, Jesus said, I and my Father are one. Jesus is the Word. The Word and God are the same thing. The way I really see it in my eye is that God was so gracious to us. When we come to the altar to be saved, or wherever we are, and we want to give the Lord our life, if this is mercy, we ought to have our head turned, reaching back to get it, so because we know we don't deserve it. Lord, I'll take it. Thank you. I know I don't deserve it. Thank you very much. Shouldn't even be looking at him, seem like. That's just the way I see it. But after the kindness of him, he showed mercy anyway. Allow me to park here for just a few minutes, and in order to underscore and elaborate on why God's gift of his son to the world was such a completely merciful act. Why do I want to do this? Because the understanding of this point should seriously prompt each of us to personally embrace and obey what the text calls for. In that one verse in Romans chapter 12, when we understand the importance of God's mercy through the operation of our own personal salvation, then it helps us to obey what the text calls for and also adds context and relevance to our anchor passage. I said just a moment ago that one of the best ways, and we don't have time to go through the entire 11th chapter of Romans, which is the verse or chapter just prior to the one we read our anchor verse from. But in that chapter, Romans chapter 11, when Jesus came, the Bible, what it actually describes is that when Jesus came to the world, he came to save his own, the Jews. Do you realize that he didn't really come to save you? I know, and I don't have time to totally unpack it, because I'm saying, for God so loved the world that he gave. Yeah, I understand that. And I don't have time to totally unpack this, but suffice it to say that we were in this world without a God. Ephesians chapter 2 tells us that, and I'm going to talk about that in just a moment. He didn't really come. He came to save his own, the Jews, his chosen people. In Matthew chapter 15, the Gospel of Matthew chapter 15, verse 24, it says, I am not sent. When he was talking to this beggar lady who came to him pleading for the healing of her daughter, he said, I didn't come to deal with you. I am not sent but unto the lost sheep of the house of Israel, the Jews. In 1 Peter chapter 2, verse 20, Peter describes, he says, we were not even a people in the eyes of God, because his chosen people were the only people. In Ephesians 2 and 12, it says, at the time we were, listen to this closely, this ought to rock you a little bit here. At the time, this is before Christ went to the cross. At the time we were without Christ, talking about Gentiles, non-Jews, right? We were without Christ, being aliens. You don't get much deeper in separation than being called an alien. I'm reading straight out of the Bible, KJV. We were without Christ, being aliens from the commonwealth of Israel, meaning we were excluded from citizenship. We weren't even considered to be amongst God's chosen people, the ones who he came to save. Oh, he sent his son to save. It says further that we were strangers from the covenants of promise. The blessings that were dealt out to Abraham, it said we didn't even have any hand, any expectation. None of that applied unto us. And then it goes on to say, if you haven't gotten the point yet, it says, and we were once having no hope and without God in the world. Jesus came to save his own. But, please somebody say, but. But when the Jews rejected him, they didn't know what they were about to miss. The day that I met Lady Michelle, let's allow me just a little deviation. Because I'm trying to imprint this on your heart. The day that I met her, I knew she was to be my wife. I knew it the first time I saw her. Now, don't ask me how I knew that. It was just something that just resonated in me. I went over to speak to her. She didn't give me the time of day. She didn't roll her eyes, but she sure wasn't interested in me. I told her later, I said, you don't know what you're about to miss. Why did I share that little story? The Jews did not know, and even to this day, many of them don't understand, except the Messianic Jews who are getting credit unto Christ as being the Savior. They didn't understand what they were missing and what they were about to miss when they rejected Jesus, applauding him 5 days before he went to the cross. Hosanna, Hosanna, and then the day before, calling for his death. The Jews, when they rejected the gospel, when they rejected Jesus, God sent the gospel. This is when the door opened to me and you. They rejected him. Ooh, I just saw something in my heart, in my spirit. There's something God is trying to deliver. I speak prophetically to you now. There's something God is trying to deliver in your life. Perhaps you're ignoring him or turning your nose up and you're about to miss it. I want you to think about that. I don't know who that's for. You might be saying that's too small for me, or that's not really what I wanted. I want to say it again. It just hit my heart. There's something God is trying to deliver to you. And you don't understand what you're about to miss, so you're either turning your nose up or rejecting it because you've classified it as something, that ain't for me. Be careful about dissing anything that God gives you. Because even in the small stuff, God can raise it up and make it big stuff. Come on, bless God, somebody. So they rejected Jesus, and that's how, I want you to understand this now. The Bible makes this clear. They rejected him, and that's how the door opened up for me and you. Because we were aliens. We were in this world without a God. And the Bible says that in Romans chapter 11, verse 12, the Jews fall, their F-A-L-L, their fall, their rejection became the riches or the blessing of the world and the Gentiles. They turn their nose up. I'm going to say this again because I feel this strongly in my spirit right now. What is it you're turning your nose up to? I'm talking to you online as well. What is it you are rejecting that you haven't really asked God as to whether or not, God, is this you? Because, see, God doesn't always unveil the whole nine yards. He'll give you a glimpse. And depending on your response to that glimpse, he might reveal the next part. But if you turn your nose up or reject what God is trying to do, you may miss God. Tell your neighbor, don't miss God. Don't miss God. Don't miss God. Don't miss God. Don't miss God. Come on, bless him again. Don't miss God. Don't miss God. Don't miss God. So their fall became our blessing. The Apostle John writes in John chapter 1, verse 11 and 12, Jesus came unto his own, and his own received him not, but as many of the Gentiles as received him, to them gave he the power to become the sons of God. In other words, you know, the Gentiles stepped in and they got the gospel and they started believing. And God said, that's it. That's all it takes. Believing in your heart and confessing with your mouth. And so you come on in. What they miss is going to be your blessing. So now that you and I have the wonderful privilege, and Jesus has worked it out at Calvary's cross, now that we have the wonderful privilege of salvation and we are fully aware that it was made possible to us by the gracious mercy of God. Now, this is important. I've taken all this time to underscore the relevance and the importance, the impact, the import rather, of mercy, the mercy of God.
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1: God bless you. You are listening to a ministry of Truth Gatherers Dream Center Church located in Tallahassee, Florida, where pastors Joseph and Robin Davis serve as senior leaders. We thank you in advance for tuning in today. It only takes a moment of truth to change your life. And in just a few moments, you are going to hear a word from God that is sure to bless you. So sit back, listen, and get ready for God to speak directly to you.
2: It's decisions that determine it. I wasn't trying to be lighthearted about the real tragedy and pain that many of us have been through. But even in the midst of that, if you're going to ever get to destiny, it's going to be because of a decision. All right. So you can't let your past, your trauma, what you did not get, what did not happen, to stop you from getting to destiny. That's why the Bible says that if you would confess with your mouth the Lord Jesus, you shall be saved. It means that if you can start declaring it and saying it and believing it, no matter what kind of situation you come out of, you can become it. And the truth of the matter, many people have become stuck in what they have been through, and their personality have been shaped by their traumas.
3: Right. Yes.
2: Their personality have been shaped by their trauma. They're angry. They're still angry, not because of something that happened just a day ago. They're angry about something that happened 5-10 years ago. They're sad, not because something that happened yesterday, but something that happened many years ago. And these could be things that definitely affect the soul realm. But if you don't do something about it, you will be a byproduct of your trauma. Your personality will be shaped by all the tragedies and things that went through in your life. But God wants us to make a decision. Everybody say, make a decision. And I think it's that grace and that anointing that brings me to this topic tonight. Moving forward is not for the weak. Moving forward is not for the weak. We start in a series, The God of a Mess, and I want to try to start with a little bit of teaching and principles here tonight about moving forward is not for the weak. First thing I want to say, and I'm going to go to Proverbs 24 and 10. I want to kind of play on this word is weak. I want to first say that you are not weak. Everybody say, I'm not weak. I want to say you are not weak. Many times when it's time to make a decision and move forward, the first enemy of our mind is things that we have done or things that we are familiar with. And if we are not familiar with sustained growth, sustain new habits, a familiar mindset says, I am unable to do the new thing that I must do. I am unable to do it. All right. And so while you are not weak, I still want to say it may be true that your strength may be small. All right. I'm playing on words here, but I want you to hear me, because many times when if I tell you that you are weak, the enemy becomes the accuser of the brethren and tries to tell you what you cannot do because you are weak.
3: Yes.
2: Rather, I want to use scripture that says, if you faint in the day of adversity, thy strength is small.
3: Right.
2: So really all that means is you need more strength.
3: Right. Right.
2: Say, I need more strength.
3: I need more strength.
2: So to move forward, you're going to need more strength.
3: Yes.
2: I don't want to focus on the fact that telling you you're too weak to change. You're this. I'm not judging you by necessarily your current state, but I am trying to say, because of the road ahead and because you got to move forward, you're going to need more word. You're going to need more than you have today. You're going to need more strength. Let's get into the word. I got several scriptures tonight, so grab your Bibles, grab your phone. I'm going to scripture you down tonight. I'm going to scripture you down tonight. I'm going to give you principle tonight. I'm caring about principle. I don't plan to hoop or holler or nothing like that. All right. So don't, if you pull on me, I may hoop or holler, but I don't plan to. Because I care about you getting the principle of how to move forward.
3: Right.
2: All right. So you're going to need word. You're going to need more word. This is what Matthew 4:4 says. This is Jesus in the wilderness.
4: We attended up the devil. He responds to the devil. It is written, man shall not live by bread alone, natural things, but by every word. Everybody say more word.
3: More word.
4: Maybe that'll be another series come after this one. More. Everybody say more word.
3: More word.
4: Y'all see how y'all pastor be flowing? I catch stuff just like that. So when you hear the series, you can say you heard it first on Wednesday night at first Wednesday service. More word. He said every word, not just some. There are certain aspects of the word that you need more of to become everything that God has called you to be.
3: Yes, sir.
4: All right. If you're lacking in stewardship, you need more word in stewardship. If you're lacking in joy, you need more word in joy. If you're lacking in self-control, you need more of the word in self-control. That's why the Bible says, but by every word, that's the key component I want to say, every word. We don't live by bread alone, natural things, but by every word. And want to say every word. Every word that comes out of the mouth of God. 1 Peter 2 and 2, go there. 1 Peter 2 and 2. Yeah, I'm in it tonight. Just teaching principle. Come on, 2 and 2. Flip with me. Flip with me. 1 Peter 2 and 2. It's also on the screen, but I like that you're flipping the pages. That's wonderful. It says, as newborn babes desire the sincere milk of the word, that ye may grow thereby. And I know everyone in here is not a spiritual newborn babe. But the truth of the matter is that longing that it took for you to even move out of infancy as a Christian, it still takes that same longing for the word to stay and grow as a mature Christian. All right? It's the same longing. You don't become an infant Christian and get out of infancy by longing for the word. And then once you get out of infancy, stop eating and partaking of the word. You're going to mess around and go back to infancy. You're going to make a mess around or stop growing or become stagnant. And I want to focus on desire. The desire. That's what I want to focus on. The desire. Another translation says, long for the pure spiritual milk that you may grow up. Everybody say grow up.
3: Grow up.
4: All right. So when you have a desire for the word, all right, you're going to grow up. This is how you're going to move forward. People who make, and I've been teaching on restoration. I've been teaching on transformation. You all know that's the anointing that's on my life, that God has given us an assignment, and we've turned it into a strategy called 400 Strong. It's all about helping people to recover. I said this before, many people don't recover because people don't understand how intentional you must become to recover. Many people think recovery is a Hail Mary, that you're going to wait to the last final seconds on the clock. That's a football term. It's Hail Mary, right? I keep saying Hail Mary. Yeah, I want to make sure. I keep thinking about Bloody Marys and drinks and stuff like that. Glory to God. I got to make sure, you know, Hail Mary. You can't live your life in Hail Mary mode if you're going to recover. Hail Mary is, we don't know what to do. There's no way we really think we can win. This is a luck

0: don't marry. You're never going to have full recovery if you never become focused and intentional. To get back what you've lost, to move forward out of pain, to recover out of what you have lost, you must be intentional about where you're going. It takes focus to recover. And many people don't recover because they are not intentional. Intentional about what they do. Intentional about what they say. Intentional about who they are around. Come on, somebody. Who their company is. Who they assemble with. Come on. They just hoping through the sky some way they're going to become who they need to become. And they have no sense of strategy to get there. I'm telling you, you're going to have to long for the word that you may grow up. Let's go to Proverbs 6, 20 and 23. Still in my first point, you need more word. Still in my first point, you need more word. I know I don't give you three scriptures, but I'm not convinced that you are convinced that you need more word. You need more word. Moving forward is not for the weak. You got to be built up to move forward. Proverbs 6, 20 and 23 says, my son, keep thy father's commandment. Forsake not the law of thy mother. Bind them continually upon thine heart. And tie them about thy neck. So bind them continually upon thy heart. And tie them about thy neck like a necklace. When thou goest, it shall lead thee. When thou sleepest, it shall keep thee. When thou wakest, it shall talk with thee. This is the intentionality it takes to move forward. You're going to have to wrap yourself in the word of God. It says, what it's saying is 24/7, you're going to be making sure you are wrapped in the strategy and in where God wants you to go. If you done came out of darkness into the light, come on, darkness wants you back. Your past wants you back. Your past habits want you back. Your past mindset. Now, y'all can look funny all you want to, but I done been saved several years, and I can tell you that the devil I left wanted me back. He chased me down. He tempted me. He tried to seduce me. He tried to coerce me. Matter of fact, he used my own weaknesses and my own desires. He took advantage of my impatience. He took advantage of my anxiety and did all he can to get me back. Now, I don't know what kind of devil you serve and what kind of enemy of your past, but the one I know is a predator. And come on, and he goes about as a roaring lion, seeking whom he may devour, and he plotted against my demise. Intentional about who you are becoming. This word must go with you because it's going to lead you when you go to sleep. See, this is it. We think we don't need nothing. Sleep is, I like the way, because it said when thou sleepest, because this is the point when the devil catch us. It means there are times that we are letting down our guards. Because what do you think you need when you sleep? You think, I'm going to sleep. No, it's put there for a perspective of thinking that even when you resting, it shall keep thee. And when you awake, it's right there with you. You need the word continually in your heart, and you need it tied upon your neck. What it's saying is, when you wake up, you need to remember who you are and where you're going. When you go to sleep, you need to be dreaming about. See, I ain't got time for no negative dreams and no devils in my dreams and stuff like that. Now, God has a right to warn me and say what he need to say in my sleep. But I tell y'all, and I said this before, if the devil into my dream, I'm mad like never before. Because sleep is my time for rest. Sleep is my time for recovery. Sleep is my time to be ready for the next day. And if I've been toiling and fighting all night long in my sleep, I'm not going to be in the best spirit the next morning. Come on, somebody. So I don't play with demons attacking me in my sleep and visitations from all kind of stuff. I don't play that. You want to see somebody get up, anoint every window, anoint every door, and plead the blood of Jesus in the middle of the night, wake everybody up. I don't play that. Don't mess with my sleep, because I need to sleep well to do what I'm going to do tomorrow. See what I'm trying to say? So you can't be uncovered even when you're resting. It's saying that you don't ever need a place where you think you need to let down your guard. This word is to be continually with you everywhere you go. Check this out in verse 3. For the commandment, the word, is a lamp. And the law is a light. And reproofs or instructions are the way of life. So a lamp is the instrument that go ahead and portray or display the light. So that's the lamp. The lamp holds normally a bulb or some type of object that's going to portray the light. But it says, and the law is the light. So really in truth, the word of God is both a lamp and a light.
1: Right. Yes.
0: It shows you where to go, but it contains the principles that shows you where to go. It's a lamp and a light. That's why you need the word. It's the lamp and the light. It's the source and the product.
1: Yes.
0: See, it's not just the product, that's the light, but it's also the source. It's not just the seed, it's the seed and the fruit. You need the light.
1: Yes.
0: You need the lamp and the light. And he says, that the command is a lamp. It's the thing that portrays the light. And then the law is that actual light.
1: Yes.
0: Meaning you can't get away from it. When you get in the word, you're getting the lamp and the light. Come on, somebody. You're getting the lamp and the light. And his reproofs are instruction. What he says in it are instructions for the way of life.
1: Yes.
0: Everyone say more word.
1: More word.
0: Moving forward is not for the week. It takes intentionality, and you're going to need more word. Let's go to Luke 15, and I'm going to swing to Acts 22. After that, my second point, if you're going to move forward, it's not for the weak, you're going to have to stay with the plan. You're going to have to stay with the plan. Luke 15, verse 28 through 30, it says, this is the story of the prodigal son, what happens after he comes home and he's restored. And now it deals with his brother, the elder brother. It says his elder brother, and he was angry and would not go in. Therefore came his father out and entreated him.
1: Yes.
0: He answering said to his father, lo, these many years do I serve thee, neither transgress I at any time thy commandment. And yet thou never gavest me a kid that I may marry with my friends. But as soon as thy son was come, which hath devoured thy living with harlots, thou hast killed for him the fatteth cow. See, many times while you are being restored, rebuilt, God taking places, there are natural things you have to deal with because of what happened yesterday.
1: My God.
0: And here it is, the prodigal son comes home, his daddy accepts him back in the house, but his brother having issues.
1: Right.
0: His brother having issues.
1: Yeah.
0: His brother's also having issues with the dad.
1: Yeah.
0: And so sometime while God is building you up and taking you new places, you got to stay with the plan while dealing with other situations.
1: My God. Yeah, yeah.
0: There are people who are still hurt. There are people who are still healing. There are people who are confused. This is disappointed. All of this is happening in this text. There is an unreconciled family here.
1: Yeah.
0: One has come home. He's shouting and dancing because he about died out there and wanted to almost eat with the pigs. He's glad to be home. But the brother was like, hey, but I got an issue. I know we home. We just killed the fatted calf. But I've been here working all day.
1: Yeah.
0: So now not only is it feel like to one brother that there was favoritism in the house.
1: Yeah.
0: I ain't never been in them family situations. Yeah. Favoritism. I don't understand how you treat me. You don't treat my brother and sister like. And what is he supposed to do? There are times that you have outside and real issues happening, but you cannot break the plan.
1: Right.
0: The plan is for you to come home, put on a ring, put back your shoes on, and put that robe on and keep it on. Some of us, while the outside or even family internal things are happening, we get frustrated. We take off our ring. I'm sick and tired of this. I'm sick and tired of this. We take off our shoes and we take off our robe and we break the plan of of salvation and transformation because we got frustrated with the things that God's going to work out in a little bit. We got frustrated with the things that God's going to turn in a little bit. We got anxious in the circumstance, and we didn't know how to stay with the plan. There are people who are still mad about where you were yesterday. I want you to know that right now. If you done came out of a situation, if you done been delivered,

0: Don't you disrobe because God is still working on them. Don't you take off your ring because of what God is still working on them. Don't you take off your shoes. There are times you got to just live this thing out in the face of noise, because that's going to be the real test. If you can move forward, can you move forward when everybody's not in your back seat and everybody's not on your team and everybody doesn't agree with you at the moment? Can you stand firm, hold yourself together, have some fortitude, and move forward in the plan of God? Are you going to jump out your car, your destiny, because you've gotten overtaken emotionally, that your brother is tripping because you're home? And it's a real issue. I don't want to take a light thing. These are connections. This is a brother mad at another brother. Now, if you don't have a close family, this may not mean nothing to you. You mean, I don't care about my brother anyway. I ain't talking to him in 15 years. That's a situation need to be reconciled. But I'm talking about if you have a close-knitted family, but something is going on, it can be tough to move forward and stay focused while God is working on the rest of it. But you gotta stay with the plan. Stay with the plan. Everybody say, stay with the plan.
1: Stay with the plan.
0: The other thing you have to do is you gotta tell your testimony. Say, tell your testimony.
2: Tell your testimony. Oh, that's good, Pastor.
0: Tell your testimony. Acts 22. You gotta tell your testimony. What God has done for you, where you come from, what's going on with you.
1: Yeah.
0: Acts 22, I'm gonna go all the way to verse 8. Acts 22, verse 1. It says, men, this is Paul talking. Men, brethren, and fathers, hear my defense, which I make now unto you. When they heard that he spake in Hebrew tongue to them, they kept the more silence, and he saith. So Paul is now talking to his own people. And when he heard them, when they heard him talking Hebrew, they say, oh, he one of us.
1: Yeah.
0: Now they start listening. This is what he says. And verily, I am verily a man which am a Jew, born in Tarsus, a city of Cilicia, yet brought up in the city at the feet of Gamaliel, and taught according to the perfect manner of the law of the fathers, and was zealous toward God, as ye all are this day. And I persecuted this way unto death, binding and delivering into prisons both men and women, as also the high priest doth bear me witness, and also the estate of the elders, from whom also I received letters unto the brethren, and went to Damascus to bring them which were bound unto Jerusalem for to be punished. All right, let me pause here. Paul is saying, let me tell y'all my testimony. I want you to know I'm just like you. I'm a Hebrew guy. I want you to know that I am the same person that at one time I was actually taking Christians, dragging them before the magistrates, having them persecuted and killed. I want you to know I am the guy. I was born here. I know my stuff. This is the city I was in. He's telling his testimony, giving his resume, but he's letting him know he was the guy. It's a very powerful statement, because he's basically saying, if you're going to kill me, you're going to kill me because of the real facts. I'm not so lost about what I have done that I cannot stand up and tell you who I've become.
1: Right.
0: Oh, that was good by myself. I'm not so lost in what I have done that I cannot tell you who I have become. He is so strong in what who he has become that he's willing to tell him who he once was. He said, I was once the person who persecuted Christians. I was zealous. I dragged them into prison. He, matter of fact, he gives evidence that the high priest can bear witness of this, because I worked with them in order to drag Christians into before court to be persecuted. And the estate of the elders, that's in verse 8, and there are other brethren in Damascus who also can understand that I bound people and had them punished in prison.
1: Yes.
0: 6, and it came to pass that I made, as I made my journey and was come nigh unto Damascus about noon, suddenly there shone from
2: from heaven a great light about me, and it fell unto the ground, and I heard a voice saying unto me, Saul, Saul, why persecutest thou me? And I answered, Who art thou? Who art thou, Lord? And he said unto me, I am Jesus of Nazareth, whom thou persecuted. And I'll just stop right there. I want you to see how he moved from telling his past to telling

want you to tell you, I was the Saul that did wrong. I was in that situation. But on the road to Damascus, many times when you're coming out of a past and you're deciding to move forward, people only know where you used to be, how you used to

0: to where I am today, there was a turn in the road. There was a change of mind. There was a conviction. And I'm not necessarily talking so you can be convinced. That's your choice. But my choice is to tell it. See, you got that deliverance by itself. That's your choice to be convinced. But I'm going to tell my testimony. Somewhere on the journey of where I was doing wrong, there was a turn in the road. And a great light came my way. And I had to have a conversation with Jesus. I'm telling you, when you're moving forward, you can't be so ashamed of where you've been. Because if you are, the devil gonna tell your story. And because the devil is a liar, he'll never tell it right. And so you're the only one that can tell your story with assurance and tell your story with boldness. And don't let the devil mess up nothing about where you've been. Because every place you've been, God's preserved you. Every place you've been, God has brought you out of that place. Every place you've been is a testimony. And you can't let the devil speak for you. Tell the devil to shut up. This is my life. And God has brought me. I feel the Holy Spirit. God has brought me from where I've been. I'm going to tell my own testimony. I'm going to tell my own testimony. Tell your testimony. With conviction and boldness. Now some people are going to still be sitting there and say what they got to say. But say it with power. Paul, and I think this is one of the greatest transformations. One of the greatest transformations in the New Testament. I mean, this man is about to preach and do miracles, signs, and wonders. And he got to be bold. Because he knows he has a real past that's directly related to the message and the mission he's now sending.
1: My God.
0: He was persecuting Christians. And now he's a missionary of bringing people to Christ.
1: Right.
0: And they wonder how he can do that. Somebody say, he changed my life. All right, my next point is you're going to have to trust God. I hope this is blessing you like it's blessing me. Moving forward is not for the weak. You're going to have to trust God. Let's go to 1 John 3:18-24. 1 John 3, yeah, we're doing good. 1 John 3, told you I was going to word you down tonight.
1: Yes, sir.
0: 1 John 3, verse 18 reads, my little children, let us not love in word, neither in tongue. that tickles me all the time. Love in tongue. Neither in tongue, just words. They just don't mean nothing. Love in, neither in tongue, but in deed and in truth. In deed and in truth. Hereby we know that we are of the truth and shall assure our hearts before him. If our hearts condemn us, God is greater than our heart and knoweth all things. Beloved, if our heart condemn us not, then we have confidence towards God. Let me pause. There are times in our life where we're learning how to perfect love and learning how to perfect the love of God in us.
1: Right. Yes, sir.
0: There are times that our heart condemn us. Our heart tell us we're not worthy of what God wants for us. It ain't about the outside noise. It's an internal noise. It said, if our heart don't condemn us, it's the same thing we see as a glimpse in the prodigal son. And I've taught this 100 times and I'll teach it 101. In a prodigal story, he said to himself, I have sinned against the father, but I am no longer worthy to be called thy son. That phrase alone was him condemning himself.
1: Right.
0: He said, I'm going to repent. I'm going to come home to the father, back in Luke 15. But he says, but I am no longer worthy to be called. That's to condemn. So many times God has something great for you, but you feel guilty. There's sometimes people even suffer from what is called, could be a psychological condition called survivor's guilt. Everybody else survived. Everybody else didn't make it, but you did. And now you feel guilty that you survived. The enemy can play with your mind in all kinds of ways. You feel guilty that now you are here and now you have to move forward. But they said, if our heart condemn us, God is greater than our heart and knoweth all things. Meaning if God can move on, so can you.
1: Yes.
0: If God can move on, who knoweth all things. There's nothing that you've said or done or know the future or the past. But if God can move on, so can you. There are times in our lives that we have to trust God. We are God's hold up.
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1: I need some answers. 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Amen. This is your prophetic location. Amen. 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Let's go before the Lord in prayer. Father, we thank you for your grace. Thank you for your mercy, your love, and kindness. You're truly the author and finisher of our faith. You know all things. You see all things. You say in your word, there's nothing new under the sun. You're the same. You stay today and forever. Bless that you move in airways right now, airways, byways, and God, that you talk, cause your anointing to go forth and let the yokes be destroyed. In the mighty name of Jesus, we thank you for what you're doing. We thank for divine revelation, knowledge, and wisdom. We thank for this radio broadcast. We thank for those listeners, those that have an ear to hear what the Spirit of the Lord is saying to the church. Now, we thank you, guys. You take it to another dimension and to another place in you. In Jesus' name we pray. Amen. Again, God bless you all. Amen. We thank God that you're tuned in. Amen. We have our power. Amen. A prophetic location. And I want you to get your paper and pen because you know we like to teach. We can reach. Amen. So many of you can begin to understand what is going on in your life, what's going on in the location, in the space that you're in. Because a lot of times what the enemy loves to do, he will fight you when you become naive. Now, why the Bible said, amen, and Hosea, my people are destroyed because of what? The lack of knowledge. When there's the knowledge, amen, you easily become subject, become a prey to the enemy. That's why we must study to show ourselves approval. A workman need not be ashamed, right to divide the word of truth. Because this is the time that we must meditate in his word day and night. Not just make our ways prosper, but also you should make your ways prosper, have, amen, be in good health, and then even your soul begin to prosper even more. Because why? He is able to love us all things that thou mayest prosper, be in good health, even as thy soul shall prosper. Because you must understand, a lot of you are going through spiritual warfare, but you're going through a different change in the dimension. You're going through a different change, amen, in the realm of the spirit. And some things, amen, is not always taught. Some things you have to experience, and then you get the revelation what God began to do. Just like when he did with John. He was John the Beloved, but then he came John the Revelator. With, amen, he the only apostle at that time did not die. He did not die, but he'll push into the outer of Patmos. Well, he came into a place of revelation. He came into a deep place of revelation where God began to reveal him. Because in the book of John, Jesus began to reveal, say, John, you're going to write these things down because I love you so much. And you're the only apostle going to stay alive. And you're going to begin to write and pin down what is going on, amen, and the things to come. And John was able to tap into a realm where he began to walk into the area, amen, in his mind, in his spirit. Of revelation. That's what God's trying to bring many of you into, a place of revelation. The Bible says, first there come experience, then there come revelation. When you come revelation, you become knowledgeable. And God's trying to bring us from off of the surface, amen, the surface realm, and just, amen, just looking at the pages and just going with that. But there's deepness into the things of God. So as we get into the word today, we're going to talk about the deep place. We're going to talk about the deep place. Amen. Thank God for those that are on right now. We got, amen, Jasmine, we got Jamalia, amen, we got my cousin, prophet, amen, Jerome Corn. So we're going to talk about the deep place. In the book of Job, the book of Job, chapter 8, verse 7 says, Though thy beginning was small, through thy beginning was small. Thank God for also Dot D, amen, and the young lady at the front. Thank God for them. He said, though thy beginning was small, yet thy latter end shall greatly increase. Though thy beginning was small, yet thy latter end shall greatly increase. Because God desired us to increase. He was saying, though the beginning is small, because the way he said, despise not small beginning. Things that might look small, seem like things ain't functioning where it need to go. He said, though it might be small now, yet the latter end shall greatly increase. Let's go also to the book of Isaiah, chapter 6. Isaiah chapter 6, amen. The word of God says this right here. Isaiah chapter 6. The Bible says this right here, verse 1, Isaiah 6 and 1. In the year that the king Uzziah died, I saw also the Lord sitting upon a throne, high and lifted up, and his train filled the temple. I saw the Lord lifted up upon the throne, high and lifted up, and his train filled the temple.

0: Now let's go to Psalms chapter 40, Psalms 42, excuse me, not chapter, Psalms never chapter, Psalms 42. Amen. So that's a Bible study for many of y'all. Psalms is never a chapter. It's the book of Psalms. Let's go to Psalms 42. The word of God says this right here. Psalms 42, and the word of the Lord begins to speak. Psalms 42, verse 7, say, 42, and here go, 42 and 7, say, deep called upon the deep, at the noise of the water spout, all the waves and thy bowels are gone over me. Deep called upon the deep, at the noise of thy water spout, all the waves and thy bowels are gone over me. When many look at this word right here, many, God bless you, Jackie, many will begin to look at this word, and they got to understand that, number one, the Hebrew Greek word for the word deep, it deals with the word tihons, tihons. Tihon, the Hebrew Greek word is tihon, which is deep, is a telehom, referring to a roaring abyss or deal with a grave or overwhelming flood of water. So you must understand, even the writers in this continued text begin to talk about the overwhelming of sorrow. Psalms 42 begins to talk about the sorrow, talks about the trouble, the distress, amen, and compare life trials by being submerged under a crushing waves of water. Also, when you begin to look at that word abyss mean a bottomless pit or a deep place. Because when you begin to look at deep, amen, also in Hebrews can refer as a feeling of darkness, emptiness within a person, that also can refer to a human will wandering outside of itself. When you go to the book of Genesis chapter 1, the scripture says this right here, Genesis chapter 1. You know, I got to give you the foundation. Genesis chapter 1, verse 2 said, and God said, let there be light, and there was light. Verse 1, Genesis 1 and 2 said, and the earth without form and void, and darkness upon the face of the deep, upon the face of the deep, upon the face of the deep, and the Spirit of God moved upon the face of the water. Now, as we begin to deal with this right here, we find out that, amen, also the part two of this deals with the word ma. Because when you look in Genesis, the darkness upon the face of the word deep can be divided into two parts, which mean ma and also the word ta. The word ma and the word ta, which means has the same value of the word Adam. That's why when you see in Genesis chapter 4, amen, chapter 2, amen, the Bible says this, chapter 2 and 18, and the Lord said, it is not good that man shall be alone. I will make him a help meet for him, right? And but when you see in the scripture said in Genesis chapter 1, it goes back and says this right in verse 27, and God created man in his own image, in the image of God created he, him, male and female, created he, them. Now, I want you all to go with me because we're finna go somewhere. So we understand that ma means Adam, which means the human existed. Because at this time, God was beginning to deal with, amen, bringing man into a place of a place that he had already plenished everything in the world, because man was first spirit. They were first spirit, and then God, man became soul because the dust of the earth, and God began to breathe the breath of Ruha in him, and he became a living soul because why? Spirit. So man became a triune, and the word deep began to divide again in two parts. Ma and Ta, which have the same value as the word Adam, which means Ma has the same value as the word Adam. The word deep also can be used to describe human wandering outside itself. So that's when God said, Adam began to look around and began to say, hey, God, everything has their own. So he began to look outside. He was into a place in his life. And so God said, it is not good for man to be alone. Even though, amen, Eve was already in Adam, but she did not come forth until God began to look at Adam, began to look at the thoughts, and began to look at the void in his life. And then God called Eve to come into the place of existence. Just this right here, came into the place of existence because why? He was wandering outside himself. Many right now, you're in the place where God, amen, is dealing with you in a place because you're wandering outside of yourself. You're saying, God, I need some areas right now because I'm out here by myself. I need some help. I need you to do some things for me because now it seems like you're in a desolated place. It seems like that you're out there by yourself. But God is going to send some help for you in this deep place. Catch me now. I'm going to show you something. So you must understand that when God created Adam, amen, he gave him Eve, and then he was bringing him to a place in their life. But they didn't understand that when they got into that place and they ate the forbidden fruit, it brought them to a place of Sheol. The place of Sheol, which means the underworld, the unseen world, which, amen, the unseen world. It brought them to an unseen world, which also is the place where death takes place, and the word Sheol, but that means also that's where Abraham, David, and all the other prophets, this is not the place of the bottomless pit of hell. This is the place where they rest in the bosom. Catch this right. They rest in the place, and this is into a deep area. This is into a deep place. That's why the importance of Jesus Christ, when he died, he didn't go down to hell and get tortured because everything was paid on the cross. Amen. He went down to that place of Sheol and brought them back, amen, into the place of the heavenly realm. They just throw that out there for somebody. He brought them to the place of heavenly realm. Amen. But you must understand that many right now, God is ushering you into a deeper place in him. He's bringing to a place that you had never been before. And so in the midst of this deep right now, there will be people that don't understand what's going on in your life because they have not, you have not, amen, located the arena or the destination or even the region that you're in. And they cannot understand the place that you're in. See, in the book of Psalms 42, David was having an argument with the sons, amen, as they wrote this book, they were saying that God, number one, it seemed like that you had left us out here in this place. It seemed like that I'm by myself. I'm into the deep place. You don't push me out here. And it seemed like that you have abandoned me. And it seemed like that you have abandoned me. But he began to say, Lord, I know your works. He said, I know your works and I know how that you do things. But now it feel like I'm empty. It feel like I'm rejected. It feel like I'm by myself because you called me to a place that I've never been in before. It's just like when Peter seen Jesus, amen, on the water, he said, Lord, if that's you, bid me to come. Peter had to step out of a place of becoming, of being natural, and came into a place of a supernatural. And because he never been in that place and people was not expecting him to do that, they begin to say, Peter, you doing something that's not supposed to be done. You're not supposed to walk on the water. You was not created to walk on water. And what that did, that took him out of the realm of deepness and trusting in God, to then now he begins to say, Jesus, save me. And when then Jesus did pick him up out the water, he was right there in his face the whole time. He said, oh, you a little faith. Because many you got to realize as begin to move forward now, many you got to begin to realize you in a deep place where you got to come out of your comfort zone. Even the churches right now, it has to be more deeper areas in the word of God, because while the enemy is not playing games, amen, he's doing old tricks, but they're new to the folks right now. Because you must understand, if you continue to stay on this surface level instead of allowing God to get you out of your comfort zone into a place where you feel vulnerable, you feel empty, because whenever God is about to do something in your life, you will go through a Jacob experience where the Bible says Jacob was left alone. He was into a deep place where he began to wrestle with the angel all night long, because he was wrestling for his destiny. He was wrestling for his name to change. He was wrestling to get rid of the old stuff out of his life, the lying spirit, because his uncle, his granddaddy lied, his daddy was a liar, and all this stuff was in there. Why the Bible called him a heel catcher and a trickster. So he was into a deep place where the deep was calling him, where it could change his name and get him a new identity. And so he was left alone, because whenever God begin to bring you to a deeper place, sometimes you would get into a place where you feel abandoned. When God's calling to a deeper place, it seems like that you have been cast out into outer darkness. That's why the Bible say, he said, my soul thirsts for God, for the living God, when I shall come and appear before God. Because see, some of you right now, you're thirsting. The Bible say, he that hungers and thirsts after righteousness shall be filled. And some of you are thirsting right now because you are, amen, there's some areas in your life that need to be filled. That's why the Spirit of God, when he moved upon the face of the deep, he did not lead the world into a place of void. He started filling that void when he brought first, amen, the whales, the fish, and then the fowls of the air. And then he brought man. He brought the creation of trees and all these things. But you must understand, in the midst of your place of your deep, called upon the deep, there's a feeling that God wants to do in your life. There's some things that he must begin to tear down to build back up. Because see, some of you in that place of deep where you want. It's like when God told the children of Israel, he said, listen, you all are coming out of Egypt. You've been nice for this. You've been nice to come out of Egypt. And now I'm bringing you out here. And now you're complaining because you feel that I brought you out in the wilderness for you to die. Because there was this was not a comfort place that they used to be in. They were used to, amen, Pharaoh getting them bread. They were used to them getting water. But now they had to depend on God. Oh, y'all better catch that. See, some of you right now, God is delivering you, but you was comfortable in being back in bondage. You comfortable being back in Egypt because God is calling you out now into a deeper place. But the thing about it is, you have been so comfortable under the laws and under the bondage for so long that when God is trying to bring you out, now you feel that God has abandoned you. Now you feel that God has rejected you. But you must understand, the scripture say, for the deep called upon the deep, because you must understand this. That's why in the scripture it said, when I remember these things, I pour out my soul in me, and I have gone within the multitude and within the house of God, which means in the house of God, when I go into the house of God, there should be a presence there that's going to deal with me in the midst of my loneliness, amen, that many cannot see, even though people could be around me, but I'm still lonely because I'm in a deep place. I'm dealing with stuff right now, that questions that I have in my mind that people might not be able to answer. So sometimes it takes the house of God or a prophetic man or woman of God to begin to push you into that place of your location to understand the deepness that you're going through. Because see, some of you right now, you are in the places, some of you could be in these churches and you are going through in your mind, but they don't have no answer. Because why? They're still talking about the fried chicken, they're still talking about the baked cookies, they're talking about the bake sales and the pantry, and you in the place right now where you feeling vulnerable, you in the place where you feeling isolated, you in the place where you seem like you can't get it together, your things are getting unraveled. With the children acting the fool, husband acting crazy, spouse acting crazy, money looking funny, and you are pushed into a place where God is developing you and you need answers. That's why it's time even for leaders to get into that place, amen, where they could be able to reveal answers to people. Because if not, the enemy will continue to say, it's no need to go to church because there ain't nothing going on. I don't think they're doing dancing. I don't think they're doing throwing their hands up and running around and screaming about we had church. Because you must understand, this is the time that the deep called upon the deep. When Peter was out there fishing, when he was fishing and he was used to doing things for so long on his own, and all of a sudden Jesus called him from far off. He didn't know who was talking to him, and he said, sir, why don't you cast the net to the other side? Because the way you've been doing things, you've been doing this for years, and now you done got frustrated, now you done took all your clothes off and you undressed. And that's what people are going through now, amen. They've been doing the same thing for years and years and years. And God is trying to tell you to cast your net to the other side. The way you was doing things in 1972, the way things were going on in 1980, it's not going to work like that in this hour. This generation right now just don't want to hear about your Jesus. They want to see the demonstration of the power of God. They don't want to just hear about he rose. They want to know, how can I rise up out of this? How can I get out of this place of Sheol? How can I come into a deeper? How can I understand the dimension dimensions. How can I understand the levels and the realms God is taking me to? Because why? At this time, amen, the man of God began to say, why are thou cast down, O my soul? Why are thou disquiet in me? Hope thou in God, for I shall yet praise him for the help of his countenance. Because many right now, you seem like that you are in a low place. Because this is the time now God is trying to fill you, amen, because he can't put new wine in your old skin, lest you burst. New wine can't go on your old skin, lest you burst. And see, some of you bursting because you're still trying to do it the old way and trying to get new wine. That's not going to work. You have to go through that place of Gilgal, which means your place of circumcision, where God has to cut layers off for you in order for you to begin to move in this motion, what he's doing with you right now. Because if not, you will be consumed. See, some of you have to realize that now you are pushed out there. You out there with the sharks. You out there with the big whales. And some people, amen, so gung-ho, ready to take titles, ready to take positions, but don't understand, you asking for warfare. You asking for things you have not been trained in. That's why you see more folks go to church this week, and then they back in the club, they done backslid. They don't want it because they got into an area or try to step into a zone or a lane they was not ready for. Because see, some of you got to understand that in this deep place, there's a time of dividing where, amen, the wheat will grow the tail and God does the separation. And that's a place in the deep place where there will be a time when, amen, people will abandon you. Ask Joseph. When Joseph was having them dreams, his dreams got him in trouble. Amen. Because his brother wanted the coat, but they didn't want to pay the cost for the coat. And you must understand, when he got into this deep place, he had to go to a pit. When he got into the deep place, he had to be, amen, and sold out over his brothers. His brothers had to betray him in order for him to get into the presence of God. Even though he had to go through things with, even though the wife lied on him, amen, the man's wife lied on him with the liar and put him in prison. But he had to go through this deep place where he probably felt that God abandoned him, but not knowing that it was sharpening his gift. Sometimes God will allow certain things to happen to sharpen you, to prepare you, because eyes have not seen, neither ears have heard, these have entered the heart of man, the things that God has prepared for them that love him. That's why when we took you to the scripture about Job, Joseph, how it started out small, but now in the latter end, it shall be bigger. Because whenever God has called you into that place, amen, of deepness, you lose in order to gain what God has for you, and it becomes bigger than what you could imagine. When you begin to look at Isaiah. Isaiah only was able to get deep when he had to let go Uzziah, who he made a god in his life. And when Uzziah died, he said, I see the Lord high and lifted up. Sometimes people have to die out of your life. I'm not talking about just a natural death. Some people, amen, can no longer go into the dimension where you're going. They can no longer be in that place. And some things has to fade away. Because why? This is the time that God is dealing with you. When God was telling Abram to take your son Isaac, he didn't take his wife with him because he knew Sarah would have killed him if he would have found out that he was going to take her son, her child that she'd been waiting on for a long time. Amen. Talking about, we finna sacrifice him. She would have stopped him from doing this. So he said, me and the lad, we're going to go up. Because sometimes when God has called you to a place of sacrifice, not that God was going to let Abraham kill his child, but he was proving him that to show him that this is a promise, and you will be the father of faith. You will be, amen, the first patriarch. And so you must understand, everybody can't go in that realm with you. It's the problem that we're trying to bring too many people in the realm of this place, and they don't understand, they have no clue, and they will judge you like Job's friends judge him, because God had a private meeting about his lifestyle. God had a private meeting about the way he was worshiping. God had a private meeting seeing how he was not messing up, but his kids was acting up, and he still was giving up offering before the Lord. You must understand, with the deep calling, sometimes God have a private meet without you being there, amen, and certain things happen, and people who's condemning don't understand that you had to go through trials and errors, and had to go through the place of a doula, and had to go through a place of transition, had to go through a place of transfigure, had to go through a place of circumcision. They will judge you of certain situations because they're condemning, and they don't understand the dimension and the level God is taking you. Also, you can call us right now, 850-671-1450. If this word, amen, is blessing you, because I'm seeing a lot of people, amen, are watching this right now, because you must understand, some of you are coming into a deep realm right now, amen. Your deepness right now is causing you right now to get into a place where sometimes you're feeling empty, amen, and see that darkness all around you. What do you do when things look dark? What do you do when things feel empty? When the things are dark around you, you got to learn how now to use your mouth right, which means you got to begin to speak, amen, because a lot of times when you're in that empty place, in that dark place, you start saying how you feel, and you start creating. That's why I show you in Genesis that when God see it was void, he said let us, he began to speak, he began to barak, he began to catabole, which means put things in suspense of time. He began to speak a creative thing. And many of you right now, this is the time you're looking for somebody just to speak. Some things you need to speak over your own life. Speak to yourself. Prophesy to yourself. Prophesy to your health. Prophesy to your mind. Because why? You have the power. Hold that be shot. A life or death in your tongue. Because see, some of you are in this deep place right now where it seems like right now that things are, amen, is not working for your good. But you must understand, in this deep place, and you are in the place of your tahun, which means, amen, it seems like that you are in the grave. It seems like things are overwhelming in your life. And that's the time where now we must anchor in the Lord, because the Bible says we are trees of righteousness. We are planted by the water. So you must understand, the enemy trying to uproot you because he know what is about to take place in your life. This is not time to be uprooted. This is not time, amen. You might sway to the left or to the right, but don't make no moves. Don't give up right now. And some people give up because they're going through a deep place and going through emotional change, going through mental changes, amen. That's why you must understand, in that place, in that time, it must be more consecration. It must be more prayer. Must be more time in your word. Because if you don't put that word in you, you don't have a relationship with God. When you start going through your abandonment and going through the area of rejection, when you ain't got nobody to stroke your ego, ain't nobody to pick you up and tell you all how wonderful you are, many times people commit spiritual suicide. What they mean, they give up. And this is not the time to give up, because some of you got to realize that God has called you to a deeper place. That why, though the beginning was small, yet the latter shall be greater. Increase. Right now it look like it's small, but amen, little become much when it places the hand of the master. 850-671-1450. We ready to pray for you now, because why? God is dealing with some of you in the place where you have been too normal. You have been too, amen, lackadaisical, and your spirit, man, is crying out for more. That's why you're going to begin to see now, and I have to say this, and the spirit give me utter. That's why you're going to see many pastors going to be looking crazy, because people now are hungry, and they need to, amen, they hungry and thirsty, and they need information. They need revelation. God bless you, Carla. How you doing?
1: I'm blessed, Prophet.
0: All right, who I'm speaking with?
1: This is Rainbow, Master Prophet.
0: Hey, Rainbow, amen. You enjoying the word?
1: Yes, I am, and it's for me, because that's what I need.
0: Yes, ma'am. Well, let's pray. Father God, right now, we pray for the woman of God. We pray that you touch her right now from the crown of her head to the very soles of her feet. And I thank you for what you're doing. I thank you for what you have already done. I thank you for that change. And I thank you that, God, you are lining her up. Amen. That you causing her to be, well, I see ankles of men on you, which means God's going to weigh you down where you're not going to be moved. I see where ankles are on your ankle where God is weighing you down, putting weight on you where you will not be able to float back up because you are in a deeper place right now. Are you hearing me? This is the time. This is the time that you want to begin to research. Amen. I'm gonna give you this. I want you to begin to go in the book of 1st and 2nd Corinthians, and also I want you to hit the book of Jude and James. Amen. Oh.
1: Amen.
0: God bless you, woman of God. 850-671-1450. Amen. Because we're telling you that many of you are in the place of deep right now. You're in the place right now where it feel like sorrow is and things are overwhelming you. Because to whom much you give and much you require. People don't understand that even when you go through your consecration and people are licensing you, you don't understand that's another dimension, another level of things that if you ain't ready right then, their enemy will try to destroy you. Amen. He would try to destroy you. You don't, amen, God don't make no pastor because you could preach and because you know the Bible. That's a grace. I don't know where these folks get this from. God don't make pastors because you could preach. Amen. You know the Bible. That's at the grace because you have to, amen, have that grace to be able to cover the wool, the sheep over the wolves. Because God bless you, God. How you doing?
2: I'm fine. How are you, Pastor?
0: All right. Who am I speaking with?
2: This is Ms. Jackson.
0: Hey, Ms.
2: Jackson.
0: I just
2: called because I know I'm having several type medical issues right now.
0: Say that again, ma'am.
2: Sir?
0: What you just said, say that again, ma'am.
2: I'm having several medical type issues.
0: Okay.
2: And I'm asking for prayer as I go through this. Five times, you know.
0: Well, let me tell you something. Because see, by you calling in the prophet, amen, we're going to locate these systems in your body, and we're going to begin to speak right now because, first of all, we're going to change your thoughts because you're a woman of faith because you did call in because you believe God. But I'm believing God right now that even right now that major change will begin to take place, that the spirit of Jehovah Raha, the spirit of healing will begin to fall upon you right now.
2: Yes, sir.
0: I speak it, I declare, and this tension that is going on, I'm seeing some tension that is going on, amen, this discomfort, and I'm seeing God's going to begin to massage you. God's going to begin to massage you. But it's also a lot of these things are going on in your mind also. What I mean, the enemy is trying to trigger certain things in your mind because whenever you're under major attacks, the enemy will trigger your mind that cause other symptoms begin to happen in your body. But as of this day, when you go to back to the doctor and we decree that certain medication that you want to take no more, that God is bringing a healing to you right now.
3: Thank you, Lord. Thank you.
0: Because these are things, a lot of stuff comes from medication that caused some stuff, some swelling, but God's going to bring some healing in your life.
3: Thank you, Lord. Thank you, Pastor.
0: God, thank you,
3: I
0: too.
3: I sure appreciate it.
0: Yes, ma'am. God bless you. 850-671-1450. Amen. Because some of you right now in a deep place, things are overwhelmed. That's why you need to call the Master Prophet. We want to pray for you. Because I want you to understand that's why, amen, when you in this place of being overwhelmed and things are happening, because some of you going through trials of life right now that seem like it's submerged and calls you to crash out. This is the time now that you got to run, amen, before the Lord and begin to cry loud and spare not. Because why? You have been called to a deeper place. You must understand, you're not getting anointed to be cute. You're not being used to be cute, to be glorified by men. You're being glorified by the Father. But there's a time in your life where you have to, amen, go into a place where you have to be like a submarine. There's a time you have to go down in order to come back up renewed. See, you must understand that some of you right now are being stripped of the old man. And now you you're putting on the new man, because the former man cannot last in this dimension that you're in. We're trying to carry the old man into this new dimension. That is not going to work. What you mean, man of God? That prayer that you've been praying the last 12 years, it needs to change. It's time for you to pray into a deeper realm, a deeper level. You've been speaking the same tat tongues for the last 20 years. It's time for you going to dimensions of tongues. It's time for you going to aim in a different rotation of tongues, not just the tat, Kawasaki, Honosaki, Suzuki, chocolate bar. It's time to go deeper than that, because some of you got to realize that you're still in the third grade and you're afraid of change. You're afraid of change. And let me go back while I say, some of you pastors got to realize that people will leave you in this hour, because if you still dealing with this little play message, Mary had a little lamb, and folk going through stuff right now, they're losing their lambs, they're losing their cars, they're losing their mind, and you still talking about Mary had a little lamb, and you know what, why y'all didn't come to church, and my anniversary, they don't hear about anniversary, they need to hear about how can I get restored, because this is the time. You must understand, that's why a lot of folks say, man of God, how you able to get in that deep rim, how you, because the thing about it, this ain't come because of my name, this has come through the suffering, and the trials, and the errors, amen. That's why God got the master prophet in the region, the panhandle, the prophet, the panhandle, amen, to speak into the life right now. Some of you might say, well, I'm afraid to call because I don't want him exposed. Some things need to be exposed, but we're intelligent enough not to put all your business out there. We're not letting you fly by night, somebody just got off a tricycle and want to do something, try to do something. This is season. And see, many got to understand God's trying to season you to get you prepared for something that is greater that you can't comprehend right now. And that little old stuff that was going on, it's not going to work. That's why God was telling Adam, he said, listen, I'm going to give you help. And see, some of you have to realize God's trying to bring help your way, but you don't want nobody to help you. You can't do this by yourself. Even the God himself, he said, let us. He wouldn't say, let me. He said, let us. Let the word and the Holy Ghost. We all going to make the earth. We all going to form the trees. We all going to make the cattle. And let us put our spirit in man and make him into the image of us. He could make man just spirit, because why? It had been floating spirits. But he said, let us make man. God had imagination to God created a man, even though he was spirit. But God created a man and put a soul in him and breathed the breath of life. What type of God is that? That he did not let him just be a spirit, but he put him in the dirt, which became a soul. And now he breathed the breath of Ruha in him, and he became a living soul. Do you not know God could breathe over your situation? Why you in this deep place, amen, but he's calling you out to come out from among them, that many of you, amen, could do some things that had never been done. That's why they could understand who Jesus was, because he was not on that level. He was not in their realm. He was, amen, into a place where people could understand how the blind is seeing, how the dumb is talking, the lame is walking, because he was not moved by his conscience. He was moving by the, amen, the God that was in him. He was moving because he was God, but just, amen, the Son of God and the Son of Man. And you must understand that God is trying to get you out of your human realm thinking, your human thinking, amen, because this is the hour. You cannot be carnal minded, but you got to become more spiritual minded, because the weapons are warfare, not carnal, but the malleable shot. The mighty through God with them pulling down strongholds. Call us right now, 850-671-1450. We're going to spend this time right here praying with many of you all, because some of you said, man of God, I'm in a place of wilderness right now. I'm in a place of isolation. I'm in a place of a desert. I'm in a place of oasis. I don't see how things are going to begin to come forth, but I'm glad to let you know that God is about to do a new thing in you. Some of you got to let your other die. Some of you have made people gods in your life. You have made your kids gods. You made this God, and you couldn't even see who God was because you were too much dependent on people instead of dependent on God. You missing that. You dependent on people instead of dependent on God. And sometimes God knew people out of your life who you made the gods in order for you to see God high and lifted up, where his train, which means his glory, could fill your temple, could fill you with the presence of the living God, could fill you with his spirit, could fill you with him. Because some of you got to realize that even in your deepness, in the place of God calling you, when it feels like that saying, amen, that you don't feel the presence in the unction. He's stirring up your level of discernment. He's stirring up your gifts, amen, where you can know when a spirit is behind their motives, when you know that they're lying, when you can see straight through it like x-ray, and they will understand your presence. But you must allow yourself to get into this deep place. Peter lets himself get out there, but people talk to him out of it. Amen. They say, Peter, you do it wrong. You wrong. We're not walking in the water. Who told you you could walk the water? Who told you you could go and get a 7-bedroom home? Who told you that you could have more than one house? Who told you that you could have more than one piece of property? We're not doing it. Why are you doing it? You're not. And that's what people don't understand. They want to keep you in the same level. This is yours truly, Master Prophet, amen, of Kingdom Wisdom Ministry. You can call us at 850-671-1450. Amen. See, some of you right now, the churches are so stagnated now. You can go to church and you can find out what every church doing. They're doing the same old thing. They're going to get up, they're going to dance, praise God, and then they might teach for about 30 seconds, 30 minutes, and they out the door. It's the same routine. Ain't no change, nothing going on. But there's a rare people right now that want deep. They want to go behind the veil, because the veil is already rent. They want deep things in life. They want to know the mysteries. They want to know the secrets. They tired of just, amen, I had a charge to keep. Amen. They want to hear more than this right now, because you are dealing with an intelligent world right now. You're dealing with an intelligent world. That's why Paul, God had to bring a man who was very intelligent, but he had to get him spirit, where he could be able to deal with the intelligent folks and bring them to the place of spirit. Amen. God bless you, Carter. How you doing? Amen. Praise the Lord. Call back 850-671-1450. Because God is trying to bring even some of you intelligent folks out there, you important people. Amen. God's trying to bring you to the realm of spirit. Amen. We understand your money looking good and you might have the clout and you intelligent, but you could be intelligent in the world, but you could be dumb in the spirit. Let's go ahead and tell the truth, because that's what's going on. It's a lot of intelligent people, but when it comes to the realm of the spirit, you're naive in the realm of the spirit. And that's why God had to bring Paul around Barnabas to teach him the realm of the spirit. Even though Paul spoke in different languages, even though Paul was trained by Gamaliel, but when he got around spirit and he was Holy Ghost filled, he had to see things in a different perspective. Though I say, though I speak, amen, in other tongues, he said, matter of fact, he's not just speaking in words, but in demonstration, because this is the hour and time that God, amen, want to give his people power. Amen. That dunamis, where you ain't got to lay hands, you can speak a word like the woman of God just called in. I guarantee you something is already taking place in her body right now. I didn't lay hands on her, but I spoke a word because I know who I am in God. This is the Master Prophet, amen, and I'm telling you, and when we speak, God declares, God move. We can speak one word, your life will be changed. Just like Jesus said, when the man said, Lord, just speak one word in the midst of my deep area, and I know my servant be healed. We could speak one word. I could speak one word over your mind. I could speak one word over your finances. I could speak one word in your home, and I guarantee you, your whole life will change. It will change without your permission, because why? When you obtain that power of God, when you attain, amen, and you've been in the realm, and you've been in that place, amen, and that place of void, and you learn to call those things or not as though they were, amen, where you have to prophesy yourself out of situations, amen, and lay hands on yourself where there was no medication that was doing it. Then when you know now you're moving into a deeper place, some of you trying to come down. Then when Nehemiah said, I'm not coming off this wall. I'm in a deep place with God. God bless you, Carla. How you doing?
4: Yeah, how are you doing?
0: All right, who I'm speaking with?
4: Janice,
0: you enjoying the word?
4: Yes, I am.
0: What are you getting out of it, Miss Denise?
4: Confirmation on a lot of stuff, so.
0: Where are you calling us from?
4: Tallahassee.
0: Father God, we pray for the woman of God right now in the name of Jesus. I'm just hearing the scripture say, lift up thy head. I'm hearing the scripture say, lift up thy head, O ye gates, and be lift up, you everlasting doors. For the King of glory shall arise in your life. I'm giving you the prophetic. That's scripture, but that's prophetic. God said, lift up your head, O ye gates.
4: Yes, sir.
0: Is that making sense to you?
4: Yes, it is.
0: You got to lift your head up. You lift your head up. Do not disappear. You are pure right now. The level of shy. Keep that in mind. God does not give you the spirit of fear. You ain't got nothing to be ashamed of. You show up. You show up. People want you to disappear. You bet not. You show up.
4: Yes.
0: Are
4: now
0: you
4: that
0: hearing
4: is
0: me?
4: The truth. That's the truth.
0: Did you call the master prophet about this? Did you tell me this?
4: No, sir.
0: Do I know you?
4: No, sir, I didn't.
0: Have we talked about this?
4: No, we haven't.
0: So you know,
4: but you're on
0: your
4: point. You are on point.
0: This is the master prophet. We're in your location. You show up. Amen.
4: Yes.
0: God bless
4: you.
0: Mm-hmm.
4: Thank you.
0: God bless you. This is the master prophet. Amen. We can't prophesy. We'll prophesy. If you need a prophet in your life, you got one right now. God bless, Carla. How you doing?
5: Yes, this is Miss Lewis. I was calling in for prayer this afternoon.
0: Hey, Miss Lewis, where you calling us from?
5: Tallahassee, Florida.
0: All right, Miss Lewis, you sound like old school teacher. Praise the Lord.
5: Thank you.
0: you enjoying the word, Miss Lewis?
5: Yes, I am. Yes, I am. I was scared to call at first. I was like, something my spirit say, calling.
0: I know a lot of them scared to call the master prophet because we don't prophesy, we prophesy.
5: No, I know.
0: I want to tell you this. God has graced you for this time and hour. Mm. And when I say school teacher, there's a teacher anointed on you. It's a spiritual teacher that's anointed that's on you because you're a person of word. You don't like that screaming. You like teaching. You like the understanding because you're a person that a note taker. You like to take notes because you listen, and sometimes you like things to be repeated back to you, repetition. And when it get inside of you, nothing can change your mind. God have given you a spirit where you don't allow things just to move and change you.
5: No. You're right.
0: And God is birthing that teaching anointing in you. You're never too young to teach. If I'm making sense to you. God's going to use
5: you.
0: And I pray right now, God, cover the woman of God right now by your precious blood that every demonic warfare be loosed from her now in the name of Jesus. I pray. Amen.
5: Amen.
0: And healing's the children's bread. God bless you. God bless you, Carter. How you doing? You talking to the master prophet. God bless you.
6: God bless you, Prophet. This is Sister Otley.
0: Hey, Sister Otley. All right, now. You were missing last week, Sister Otley. But we thank God for you, woman of God. I pray that God continue to cover you. And as I'm looking at this bottle of water, I'm asking that God will shower you with the blessings over your life.
6: Amen.
0: And your spiritual
6: man. He do the same for you. You keep preaching that word.
0: Yes, ma'am. Thank you. That was encouraging. Thank you, woman of God.
6: Thank you.
0: God bless you.
6: And you have a blessed day.
0: You too. Amen. 850-671-1450. You ain't got to be afraid, just like the woman of God said she was afraid, because the master prophet is talking. Amen. This is the real prophet of God. Amen. That is speaking to the lives to deal with your location. Because see, some of you got to realize it's time out to come out the ordinary. This is no ordinary gospel. This is no ordinary lifestyle. Some of you are dealing with real issues. You're dealing with real problems. That's why everybody, all the other physicians, even I believe Luke was probably one of the physicians that were with Jesus that could not help the one with the issue of blood. The Bible says she went to all the physicians, and every last one of them took money from her. And I believe Luke was hiding when Jesus said, "Woman, you're going to be healed," because he probably taking money before he got with Jesus. Y'all, they talking up here. No physician couldn't help her. Nobody couldn't help her. But it was the 12th year, and God gave her a healing, amen, because she had to touch. She had to go through the place of wilderness. She had to go through the place of separation. She had to go through the place of feeling inferior. She had to go through the place of feeling rejection. Don't want to be touched. Can't be handled. And nobody want to talk to her. All thing they did took from and make it worse. Right now, God wants to bring healing to you right now. He wants to restore you right now. Call 850-671-1450. God want to do something new in your life. This is your time for change. Don't let the devil rob you. Don't let him continue to take from you. Because some of you right now, you're in a place, you need the location. You're saying, man of God, I need to know, should I make this move? Should I invest in this? Should I go ahead and do this? God wants to speak to you. Amen. Because why? There is a time and season. And this is your season for you to change. This is your season for your direction. This is your season for your location. Because why? why the kingdom of heaven suffered violence, but the violent take it back by force. Do you want it back right now? Are you willing to take things back right now? Because why? You are called to a deep place. The Bible says this right. Deep called upon the deep, because they was into a place and saying, God, you got us out here, and now I'm frustrated and feel like you abandoned me. And some of you feel like God abandoned you because he done got you out there. You done asked for these things, and he gave you what you want, and now you're saying, God, it's hard for me to maintain. Then who gave it to you? The same one that gave it to you is the same one you depend on. You ain't get it. He gave it to you, so you give it back to him. Oh, y'all ain't talking up here. God gave it to you, you give it back to him. The same one that gave it. Now, if you did it on your own, that's a different thing. But if God gave it to you, he's well able to maintain. When God brought Israel out, he ain't tell them to worry about anything. He said, just walk and follow my instruction, and I'm going to give you this land. Because, see, some of you right now, God's trying to give some of you some land. He's trying to give you back your inheritance, and the enemy is stealing you because, why? You are not used to this, and they're feeling like he's demanded too much from me. I got to give too much. But you don't say that when you're buying them crabs all week. You invested in crabs, and you're buying $200, $500 hell dudes. Why not invest in your company, y'all? They're talking up in here, and the hell dude wear out the next day because you don't sweat it out at the game or at the club or at the church. You need to understand that God has called you a deep place right now, and sometimes you got to give up in order to get what God has for you. And some of you have to tell some of them folks who've been hanging around you, my circle is too big now, and I got to cut some of you all off, because only thing you're doing, you taking from me. You're draining me of my synergy. You're draining me of my vision. You're draining me of my faith. You tell me what I can't have. You tell me that I'm crazy. You tell me I'm stupid. You say that God has forsaken me. You say God don't love me. You say God don't forgive me. You say God still bringing up my old past, which is the devil's a lie. And you got to get away from folks who continue to bring up old things in your life. They will stop you from moving to a deep rim in the things of God. They will make you think that God still remembers stuff that happened 12 years ago. Amen. Because they can't forget. That don't mean God is thinking about that. God has never ordained a man to go deep sea diving trying to bring up your old stuff in the ocean. It's in the ocean of forgiveness. And some of you need to forgive yourself. Get out of yourself. Get out of your pity party. Put the potty balloons up, put the whistle up, get rid of the hater eggs, amen, get rid of the hater eggs, and get rid of the sour lemons, and start living now. Get into a place where the word has been taught, the power of God is moving, amen, and that can deal with your location, to tell you about demonic spirits, to tell you about certain things, amen, because this is the time and hour. The Bible says the very elect would be deceived. The very elect, and that means even preachers are being deceived. Some are being exposed. Because why? This is nothing to play with. Again, just because you can preach, just because you know your Bible, don't mean God called you to lead. Just because you to preach and know your Bible, don't mean God called you. Just because you done gave one prophecy, don't mean you no prophet. They need to stop it, because these folks, you're trying to get into a deep realm that you're not even qualified for. You haven't set up with a prophet at all. Who's your prophetic teacher? Who's your prophetic coach? Some of you around these jokers, and they getting you out there making you self-proclaimed apostles, and you don't even know what apostleship means. You make yourself all these titles and don't understand. You're setting yourself up for failure. You're setting yourself up to lose your mind. You're setting yourself up to have sickness that come on you that seem to be there because you have not stayed in your lane. And if I was you, I would not let nobody put no papers on me that I know God ain't saying to do right now. I would not put myself out there. See, I'm helping somebody, because see, some of you trying to operate in something you ain't qualified to operate in. You trying to be me, and you can't be me. You can't walk like me. You can't talk, because you have not been through the hell I've been through. You have not tasted what I taste. You have not seen what I see. I'm helping somebody, and you got to understand there's people trying to be you. I can't be dark. I can't do what he doing. He went through that, and I do what I do, because see, that's when you can understand. You can understand the warfare you're dealing in, because you know this is your lane. But some of you out of pocket. You out of pocket. That's why Job told his wife, said, "Woman, you sound like a fool. You think I'm finna curse God? I know my relationship with him. I know how my relationship been with God. God, hey, this between me and God, and I'm not finna give up on God now." And what happened? God did. He set his friend's mouth up and said, "I will kill each one of you because you put your mouth on him wrongly, and I was doing a work in him. I'm the one that had this meeting going on. Come on, I was proving to the world, and I proved to Satan to let him know I still have a servant that gonna trust me when things be taken away from him. They're gonna trust me even when people who married to you will talk crazy." Y'all ain't talking up here. See, some of you lose it because you too codependent on what how somebody feel and what they think. I learned to be just like this. I learned to put people on and take them off. You just like clothes. I do you like clothes. Now I put you on, take you off. Because you know what? It don't hurt no more. See, when you done been through that, you stop letting your emotions get involved. Y'all ain't talking up here. You don't let your emotions get involved. And see, some of you too emotional. That's why God can't use you. Y'all ain't talking up here. Some of you can't, he can't use you. Amen. That's why you know why a lot of preachers be saying they should have women preachers, and I believe in women preachers, because they say men are too emotional. They go through all the emotions, through their feelings, and ranting and going off on everybody because nobody ain't buy their shoes and get their glass slippers and all this crazy stuff. We don't need got time for that drama. But you even got male preachers now. They emotional. Every time somebody make a man, they all on Facebook telling their problems. You need to go sit down somewhere and go into that deep place because you too emotional. You can't lead right now. You too emotional. You crying too much. You mad because nobody come to your party. Nobody ain't burp you. Nobody give you some tea and all this. Nobody got time for that. People right now need a leader in their life. They need someone who's going to be strong in the Lord. They need someone going to say, "We're going to make it together. We ain't climbing no mountain. We speaking to the mountain. Well, this ain't no rough side of the mountain. We speaking. Matter of fact, I don't see no mountain. We ain't worrying about no Goliaths. We done killed more giants than you can imagine." Amen. This uncircumcised feeling. But you got weak leaders who scared. Amen. You can tell when they're afraid they're going through. You're afraid if people leave the church. If they leave, God will send 10 more. Matter of fact, they probably ain't meant to be in your life anyway. But you're trying to arrest them because you're not used to people leaving you. Oh my God. You're not used to people leaving you because it's your comfort zone, because you feel comfort and you feel big when you got the crowd. But what if the crowd go, do you still feel that same power? Y'all ain't talking up here. Because if you're going to call yourself to be a prophet, you got to walk by yourself. A prophet is not one going to be all out there in the streets hanging with everybody, got 25,000 folks following them and talking about you the greatest man. The devil's a lie. I walk alone. I come out the cave. When I do come out the cave, you know God is speaking. We ain't got time to have tea. We ain't got time to eat your crackers. We ain't got time to break bread. We got time to speak the word of God. Because why we have a charge to keep it, God to glorify. And that's why the master prophet is back in the land to speak to you right now. Some of you right now, we need to locate your address. Some of you right now, you're drying up. You're like a fish out of water, and you're about to die. Amen. You're like a sheep who's not been fed, and you done got lame. But I'm here to speak and declare to you, it's time for you to rise up. And some of you preachers, you might need to shut the doors of your church and sit under some fire until you get restored, because you're bitter, you're angry, you're upset, and you're mad at your wife, and you're mad at your children, and you're trying to preach the gospel. God is saying, repent. God is saying, repent, because my sheep should have to suffer off of your feelings. We don't want to hear nothing about your couch situation. We need to hear the word of God. You are preaching the couch. You preaching stuff that y'all are talking about in counseling. God is not pleased with this. God is not happy with this. And we don't want to hear nothing about you went to the baseball game. We need to hear about Jesus. We need to hit a home run. We don't need to hear about nobody. God is speaking. And some of you are in trouble right now. That's why you're going to see doors closed and people going to leave, because you have neglected the sheep, because you and your feelings. You mad because they didn't get you $25,000 for your anniversary. You worrying about the anniversary more. You worrying about God's people. And God is going to hold you accountable. Amen. We got time for one call. 850-671-1450. One caller. Quickly. Call in. Amen. We want to pray for you. Some of you say, "I'm scared to call now. This man, God, going crazy right now." God bless you. How you doing?
7: Hello. I'm fine.
0: Who I'm speaking with?
7: Shamika Hatley Perryman.
0: Hey, how you doing?
7: I'm doing okay.
0: Okay. Father, we pray right now for Sister Tamika. We pray for the woman of God. And God, you know what? I'm just going to tell you like this, and I'm telling you straight up. You know what? You know what? It's put like this. They say, man up. It's time to woman up. It's time for you to tuck in your belly. It's time for you to move forward and start. And time for you to be strong now.
7: Mm-hmm.
0: I'm going to say it again. It's time to tuck in your belly and time for you to be strong now. Rearrange your thinking and get everything in order and time to move forward. And that's the word of the Lord.
7: Thank you.
0: Mm-hmm. God bless you. Listen, we thank God for you all. Also, those that want to donate, hey, we got one more caller. God bless, caller. How you doing?
8: I'm doing good. How are you, Prophet?
0: All right. Who I'm speaking with?
8: Harriet.
0: Harriet. Where you calling from, Sister Harriet?
8: Tallahassee.
0: You enjoying the word?
8: Yes, sir. Yes, sir. Yes, sir.
0: What you getting out the word, woman of God? What are you getting out of it?
8: Well, just so many things. I mean, oh, my God, so many things. One thing that I did put a pin in was people can't walk in your anointing. I can't walk in yours. Nobody can walk in anybody's anointing because what God has called them into, it may look good.
0: Yes.
8: But you have paid a price for where you are now and how you're able to speak.
0: That's right.
8: So fluently the word of God.
0: That's what
8: so
0: you know.
8: Paid
0: why,
8: a price
0: you,
8: for that.
0: You know why? You know why I asked you what did you get out of that? Because you just ministered to yourself.
8: Yes, sir.
0: I just used the prophetic language and had you to minister to yourself.
8: Yes, sir.
0: So what that means is you do you and let them do them.
8: Absolutely. Yes, sir.
0: You're not in the race against them.
8: Mm-mm.
0: Are you hearing me? You're not in the race against them. They might try to keep up with you, but you keep your pace.
8: Hallelujah. Yes, sir.
0: And as you keep your pace, catch this right here. I don't put too much of application on this unless I know it's God. See, that's the difference between the prophecy and the application. I'm giving you application. Within the next 6 months, if not before then, you're going to see a lot of things going to clear, and your path is going to be clear sooner than you think within the next 6 months. And that's the word, Lord. I just give you a prophetic application.
8: Yes, sir. Thank you. I appreciate it.
0: Thank you.
8: And too. I receive it in the name of Jesus.
0: God bless you. I love you. Amen. God bless you. We thank God for each one of you.

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1: Hi, everyone, and happy Friday. Bert St. Pierre here in the WCTV newsroom. Here's a look at a couple of the stories we're following right now. Florida is partnering with the federal government to help expand the state's workforce. This week, Governor Ron DeSantis announced the list of short-term workforce programs that are eligible for funding under the federal Pell Grant. Some of the programs will be able to be completed within 8 weeks, the governor mentioning careers in machinery and defense application. DeSantis says the workforce Pell Grant program will prepare students for high-skill and high-wage jobs that'll meet the needs of Florida's economy and communities. And the Florida Department of Transportation wants to hear from you as the agency gets ready to embark on a major roadway widening project. The plan is to widen almost 2 miles of 319 from 2 lanes to 4. That work will take place on the stretch of 319 that runs south of the intersection at State Road 61 to LL Wallace Road. FDOT is currently in the design phase of the project. That work is expected to wrap up by mid-2027, with construction expected to start in 2028. You can make your opinions on the project known by weighing in through FDOT's website. For the latest news, weather, and sports, make sure you stay with WCTV on air, online, on our WCTV Facebook page, and now through our WCTV News app. From the WCTV Newsroom, I'm Bert St. Pierre.
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1: Hi, everyone, and happy Friday. Bert St-Pierre here in the WCTV newsroom. Here's a look at a couple of the stories we're following right now. Florida is partnering with the federal government to help expand the state's workforce. This week, Governor Ron DeSantis announced the list of short-term workforce programs that are eligible for funding under the federal Pell Grant. Some of the programs will be able to be completed within 8 weeks, the governor mentioning careers in machinery and defense application. DeSantis says the workforce Pell Grant program will prepare students for high skill and high wage jobs that'll meet the needs of Florida's economy and communities. And the Florida Department of Transportation wants to hear from you as the agency gets ready to embark on a major roadway widening project. The plan is to widen almost 2 miles of 319 from 2 lanes to 4. That work will take place on the stretch of 319 that runs south of the intersection at State Road 61 to LL Wallace Road. FDOT is currently in the design phase of the project. That work is expected to wrap up by mid-2027, with construction expected to start in 2028. You can make your opinions on the project known by weighing in through FDOT's website. For the latest news, weather, and sports, make sure you stay with WCTV on air, online, on our WCTV Facebook page, and now through our WCTV News app. From the WCTV Newsroom, I'm Bert St-Pierre.
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95.3. Y'all already know what time it is. It's a FAMU Friday right here on the Doc D Show, September 18th. And we're excited about this weekend. We got a lot to get to. Short time to do it on this FAMU Friday. Frenchtown Rising. They're about to block off those streets down in Frenchtown. So make sure you are careful if you're in that area. Also, we got your laugh of the days. We're blowing the dust off and a whole lot more on the Doc D Show. I don't

Leonard Bailey. Thankful and grateful right here on the FAMU Friday. Yes, indeed. Tomorrow at Bragg Memorial Stadium, Tennessee State comes to town, taking on our beloved FAMU Rattlers. And, of course, we're 1-2. And Tennessee State, they're looking to get their first win. I hope they don't get it against us. No, they are 0-3. So it's going to be a good game. They always kind of play harder when they come to play against the Orange and Green. But we're expecting Coach Quinn and all of the great players and staff to bounce back after two big losses. One, kind of, you know, we already knew what that was going to be with the Hurricanes. But we're hoping to bounce back big and go ahead and get on this winning streak. Let's say that. I see a three-game winning streak. Can I do it? Yeah. I see it. 7 o'clock tomorrow. Why the late game? Maybe because it's, you know, televised. I don't know. HBCU Go. You can watch it there. But this is going to be a good game. Let's go ahead and fill Bragg Memorial Stadium and show our love as the Rattlers take on Tennessee State tomorrow, 7 p.m. I got to tell you about the Frenchtown Rising in just a minute, but right now it's Whatever You Want with Chicago Mass Choir on the Doc D Show.

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2: It's the Doc D Show on a FAMU Friday. Traffic is kind of picking up a little bit, especially in the Frenchtown area. Why? Because it's our first Frenchtown Rising. Big shouts out to Mount Olive, Kenneth Barber, all the great folks that's responsible for starting the Frenchtown Rising and keeping it going. Michelle A is going to be there. I don't know if she's going to sing Swing Low Sweet Chariot. I don't know. You know, she might not sing Amazing Grace. But, you know, She has a story. She was on several different television series and shows, and she's had hits. Something in my heart. That's one that a lot of the. Come on now, don't act like y'all don't know Something in My Heart. Y'all know that song. But she's gonna be there, as well as many other live performers. The Frenchtown Rising Band. Big shouts out to Alfred Forbes, Marlon, all the great guys there, and then of course DJ Lil Boy. They have music, vendors, fun, fellowship, just a lot of great energy for the Frenchtown Rising tonight. And it's absolutely free. So y'all make your way there. Coming up, I got your first laugh of the day right here on the Doc D Show.

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4: I'm going to talk from my testimony. 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

Big shouts out to Bishop Brian D. Moore in the Life Center Choir. Take it away right here on a FAMU Friday. Coming up, I got your inspirational word from my good friend, Pastor Otis Young, right here on the Doc D. Show.

0: Isolation is often necessary for elevation. The lonely place is often necessary preparation for greater. Pain is often necessary or a precursor before purpose. Your through is taking you to. Some things are necessary for your next. But I stand on Romans 8 and 28 that we know that all things work together for good to them who love God, who've been called according to his purpose. This is Otis B. Young, and I'm excited about your future right now.
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Todd Delaney, your great name right here on Tallahassee's highest praise. And when it comes to your name, well, your name will go before you in a name that recently has been added to the Hollywood Walk of Fame is Nia Long. Nia Long. Y'all know, come on. She recently just played the mother, the Michael Jackson, on the biopic Michael. She did a great job, and her career has earned her this huge honor. And when you look at how many names are in the Walk of Fame, that really, really kind of brings it home. Only a little over 2,800. Names there on the Hollywood Walk of Fame. So her having one really kind of made it feel good to her. And she actually said that she credits God, her mother, and her family. This happened just a couple of days ago. And this is the 2,857th star on the Hollywood Walk of Fame. So that recognition for a career that's spanning over three decades in film and television is a huge honor. So congratulations to Nia Long. I remember from Friday. It's the Doc D Show.

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91 degrees, but it feels good in the capital city. Y'all feeling it like me? It's feeling kind of, I won't say cool this morning, but it was cooler. I can feel that weather change. 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

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Right here on the Doc D Show. I'm speaking favor on a FAMU Friday. Favor for FAMU. Favor for you. Favor for me. And I'm hoping that we win this game on tomorrow against Tennessee State. 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

want to shout out to you, Doc D, because you be blowing up that smoke. Oh, have mercy, and bringing all the old school songs back, and I appreciate it.

This is Dottie Peoples, and I want to know if you all remember this gospel classic. Come on, Doc. Take us back, son.

Yes, 850-671-1450. That's the number to call. You're inside the Blow the Dust Off mix. And we'll get your request on, but only if it's old school.

0: That one dedicated to you, Mook. 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That slow two-step gospel quartet groove down. Soul Seekers, Make a Way inside the Blow the Dust Off mix off the request lines. This is definitely a Blow the Dust Off classic from Pastor Shirley Caesar. It's called No Charge.
1: My sister's little boy came into the kitchen one evening while she was fixing supper, and he handed a piece of paper that he had been writing on. 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And this is what it said: "For more

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1: 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Tallahassee's highest praise.

Yes, sir. It's time for the Ride Out Mix. The only way I know on a FAMU Friday. Keep both hands on the wheel. Buckle that seatbelt. We're going to get you through your traffic. We got local news and a whole lot more right here on the Doc D Show.

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2: Hi, everyone, and happy Friday. Bert St-Pierre here in the WCTV newsroom. Here's a look at a couple of the stories we're following right now. Florida is partnering with the federal government to help expand the state's workforce. This week, Governor Ron DeSantis announced the list of short-term workforce programs that are eligible for funding under the federal Pell Grant. Some of the programs will be able to be completed within 8 weeks, the governor mentioning careers in machinery and defense application. DeSantis says the workforce Pell Grant program will prepare students for high skill and high wage jobs that'll meet the needs of Florida's economy and communities. And the Florida Department of Transportation wants to hear from you as the agency gets ready to embark on a major roadway widening project. The plan is to widen almost 2 miles of 319 from 2 lanes to 4. That work will take place on the stretch of 319 that runs south of the intersection at State Road 61 to LL Wallace Road. FDOT is currently in the design phase of the project. That work is expected to wrap up by mid-2027, with construction expected to start in 2028. You can make your opinions on the project known by weighing in through FDOT's website. For the latest news, weather, and sports, make sure you stay with WCTV on air, online, on our WCTV Facebook page, and now through our WCTV News app. From the WCTV Newsroom, I'm Bert St-Pierre.
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3: You know, when you first get single, you got all kind of stamina. You know, and women, we make us a little list. We know what we want, we know what we don't want. 1 year go by, you know, you good. 2 years, 3 years, you be like, all right, Jesus. Sister growing weary. 4 years go by, you be like, all right. 5 years, you pull that list right back out, don't you? Like, hold on, some of this stuff ain't necessary. See, a good job ain't necessary. Long as he got a job will do. 6 years go by, you like, okay, come on, seriously? No, you pull that list right back out. Hold on, hold on. Teeth? Teeth is not necessary. He ain't got to have no teeth, Jesus. We wasn't even born.

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4: Cedric Doc Foster joins the Doc D Show in just a minute with On This Day. And also, we got more of the best in gospel music. You getting it right now with John P.

listeners, this is Cedric Doc Foster, and here are a few historical events that happened on this day, September 18. The CIA was established by President Truman on this day in 1947. The TV show Get Smart made its premiere on NBC, and it happened on this day in 1965. The first Rush Hour movie starring Jackie Chan and Chris Tucker was released on this day in 1998. U.S. White House barred California and other states for setting their own admission standards. That happened on this day in 2019. And Tupperware brand filed bankruptcy in the state of Florida, and that happened on this day in 2024. Those are just a few historical events that happened on this day, September 18, on Hallelujah 95.3, Tallahassee's highest praise.

Unionaz. He kept me closing out another great FAMU Friday. Don't go anywhere, y'all. Coming up, we got round one, and also we got more of the best in gospel music throughout the evening with the Reverb Live show. And this weekend, so many great programs that you can't get anywhere else, only here on 95.3 Super Sundays, consists of Hezekiah Walker Countdown, House of Gospel, J Green Live Show, Elevate Church, Passage Family Church, Full Hour of the Blow the Dust Off Mix, Tomorrow Millennial Perspective, Inspiring Moments with Kaylin, and it all starts early in the morning. Perfect way to start your Saturday morning with the old school gospel praise mix, DJ Alpha 24. That's at 7:30. Until Monday, 3 p.m., I'll be back on the Saddle if it's God's will. Until then, remember, God is the only power. With Him, we can do all things. So don't you worry about anything, because everything is going to be all right.

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1: And now, it's round one with your host, St. Clair Moran. Let's do this.

Good afternoon, wonderful people of Tallahassee, Florida. Another episode of Round One here, and I'm missing my guy, St. Clair. I promise you, St. Clair. But, you know, we definitely have to make sure that the show continues to roll on because we've got a firm foundation here. And, what a week it has been. If you are listening here on Friday, it's been a long week if you're a Tallahassee faithful and a Tallahassee native like myself. From Florida State to FAMU to even my Lincoln the Trojans last week, even though they got a new game tonight against Rickards. It's interesting for all of those involved and all of those that are getting excited. But before we delve into local football and everything like that, because we're going to talk about the FAMU versus University of Miami game. We're also going to talk about the injury that has definitely got the FAMU faithful reeling. Let's do the national news first. We never do that. We always just go to the national news last. But in the national news, let's kind of keep it at college football. We saw that LSU and Lane Kiffin tried to have a battle with the SEC. And can we say LSU fought the SEC and the SEC won? We saw where LSU was looking to bring in some transfer players, but these transfer players were different. They have NFL pedigree and NFL background and were on NFL rosters. And the SEC said, nay, nay. The SEC as a collective and as a unit has come together to decry that or state that they will not allow student athletes who were previously on NFL rosters to return to playing college football. And you can feel about that however you feel. I personally, I don't mind it. I don't mind the ruling because I feel like once they've gone pro, then that should be the end of their eligibility. But in this case, LSU had a spot for two players who had gone pro, played on the NFL in the practice squad, couldn't quite make the practice spot, and were trying to come back and play college ball. And in the midst of LSU just completely embarrassing Clemson, we heard the comments of Lane Kiffin, where at halftime he stated, imagine if we had professional players. And imagine if they did. Imagine if they had. What would that game have been? Words can only state. But I know personally, just kind of in listening to that game and watching that game and just keeping an eye on it, it got out of hand really quickly. LSU looks different. Like, LSU is a different type of team this year. They look like they're one of the top 3 to 5 teams in the nation. And the way they just threw away Clemson really has you kind of paying attention and wondering what could be about college football. Like, what's going to make college football and college sports so much better than it could be? But what about this team is so unique to where, what if they did have a couple of NFL players? And I think that's the scary part. I think when you're looking at college football as it is right now, one of the questions definitely has to be, what's the future of college sports? I mean, what happens when these pro players go and return, and all of a sudden, what if a LeBron James were to come and play college basketball? What would that look like? What if LeBron and his sons played college basketball together after being pro players? Like, what kind of game and advantage would that be for a school? What if Ohio State could do something like that? So I'm okay with those people who are not really comfortable with those players coming back, but I'm also questioning to what extremes. I mean, we saw the SEC made it known that they meant business. The SEC was so adamant that they don't want college players that have been to the NFL to come back and play college football that they worked and threatened to remove LSU from the SEC. Like, that's one, it's incredible. But two, it's also showing that they're truly committed to doing what they said they're going to do, and that the SEC and LSU is one of the charter members of this conference, and they're so committed to ensuring that pro players are not in this league that they're willing to throw out a charter member. That's very interesting, one. But on another note, also kind of shows you the power that the SEC has. And what would that have meant if they had thrown out an LSU? What would that mean for
schools in a conference like the ACC? What do you do? Do you replace them? Do you just allow that revenue share that they were supposed to get to go to other schools? I think the power play there was just the SEC daring LSU to stick to their guns. And we had a game of chicken. And at the end of the day, LSU pumped the brakes right before the SEC did. And I don't know how I felt about that. But at the same point, it was pretty interesting to see that game of chicken play out before us, right? Let's stick kind of to the college football side of things. And for those who missed it, the Orange Blossom Classic happened. I was there. I went down to Miami Gardens and watched FAMU play South Carolina State. And it wasn't the result we hoped for, but it was the result we got. For those who missed it, FAMU did not win the game. They lost to South Carolina State down there. And in a game where it probably isn't as close as some of the experts may have said. I mean, if you put a little something on it, South Carolina State didn't go beyond a certain limit. They didn't beat the fool out of FAMU. But it also wasn't as close as the final score may let on. You look at the final score and you're like, this was actually a pretty good game. But if you watched it, you actually come to realize the game wasn't as close as the end let on. And it also left a lot for Rattler Nation to be desiring about. But ultimately, it also left the Rattlers without their starting quarterback. Isaiah Knowles was injured in the game. And I'll be honest, from the field perspective, I didn't know what was going on. I was on the field and all of a sudden, there was a lot of commotion and a lot of noise, and it was all of a sudden the people on the field were moving rapidly. And in that moment, you had lost two of your best players. Your defensive lineman came and goes down, but to another set level. And I don't want to say more importantly, because all players are equally important, but quarterbacks we know are a little more important than the rest of the field. Starting quarterback breaks his hand, and it was announced by HBCU Game Day. Shout out Vaughn Wilson, he's been on the show before, that it was a broken hand and that Knowles would be out for the season. And just kind of coming into the season, that was one of my worst quiet hopes, you know, or fears. That my quiet hope was that our quarterback would play the season and be uninjured, unscathed. And in a game that didn't count for anything, all of a sudden, your starting quarterback is hurt. I think that was something that was kind of big, and it meant something. It carried a lot of weight, and now you're going to play the University of Miami, and you have a transfer quarterback that is coming in here, and he looked good, though. Like, no weird stuff. 6'4", 225 pounds, and I'll tell anybody, we were in the press room, he looks like a solid 240. But he looks solid, number 8 for FAMU. But you're also going against the University of Miami. This is going to be a tough game. FAMU is obviously overmatched. And in this game, one of the big questions is, can you just come out unscathed? Like, can you leave South Florida without getting so banged up and bruised that you can't win or fight against Tennessee State when they come here? Like, that question has to be asked. Just for myself, but and for others that are FAMU faithful. So that's kind of this week, but this week for FAMU was important. I mean, in a 4-day period, your football program made over $1 million. Now, how much of that you keep at the end of the day, debatable. And I'll let you argue with somebody who wants to have that argument with you. But this week alone, FAMU, normally I saw a line that said the football operating budget is about $4 million. I know the overall athletic budget is between $9 and $11 million. If the football operating budget is about $4 million, you make 25% of your operating budget between the Orange Blossom Classic and the University of Miami game. That begs a question about what do HBCUs do for these money games? I mean, we're seeing where these Power Five conferences and these large schools are starting to fall out of favor with these games, just largely because of the relationship to the playoffs. These games don't look favorable for these schools. The schools such as Miami's, not the FAMU's. For the FAMU's, it's a check. For the schools like Miami, it's just a way to really tune up, maybe get some
fans in, get a different culture, but it doesn't move the needle like it used to. And so I think just kind of looking at it overall, I'm wanting FAMU to win this game. It's definitely one of those where it does hurt. It hurts as a fan. But it also gets you in that understanding place that, hey, when these teams play each other, it's a little bit of competition. And it's a good chance for some of your better players and any of your players to put some good film on against an elite team. And I think overall, that's what I'm truly looking for. Can we put up good film against good teams in this game and get ready for the game against Tennessee State? Now, we got to bring it back home. We were supposed to get our guests on and weren't quite able to make the schedules connect. There was a game last night at Fairview and a whole lot of stuff going on. But when I was watching college football on Monday, the Florida State University, the lights went out. They didn't go out on me, but the lights went out in Doak. And when the lights went out, did the confidence of the Seminole faithful go with it? I would seem to say yes, because we watched Florida State play SMU and in a game where SMU offensively wasn't spectacular. I believe Florida State had four turnovers. You found a way to lose again. And it's more of the same story from FAMU and FSU and really the Tallahassee faithful in these first couple of games, where it's not the outcomes we want. But the difference is, at Florida State, Mike Norvell, excluding that one really great season, he's been kind of mid, as the kids would say. And it's not that he's a bad person. Nobody doesn't like him as a person. Everyone thinks Mike Norvell's a great guy. But we all know the old adage about nice guys. I mean, I'm a nice guy, and I feel it myself. Sometimes nice guys finish last. And in this case, I'm wondering, when it comes to Mike Norvell and everything related, is this one of those times where the Seminole faithful are going to have to pull the trigger? And are they going to have to say, hey, this isn't working for us? We know the buyout is in the $50 million range, $50 million plus. I myself openly wonder, if you're an FSU fan, how much are you investing in this program? Especially when we just talked about FAMU, and you know, we moved on from that, right? But the University of Miami is the University of Miami, and it's not the Miami of the mid-2000s. Miami looks like they're back. Like, and we always say that. Every year they say Miami's back, the U is back. This year they look like they're back. Like, they look like the best team in college football. They play at an amazing venue. They've got a solid fan base. I mean, you feel how you feel about Miami fans. I'm different. I'm not crazy about Miami fans in general. But when you're looking at this, right, and you're kind of seeing what's going on, UF hires a new coach. Looks like he's on fire. University of South Florida brings some new energy. They're getting a new stadium. They just got a new coach. Even UCF's got a little bit of juice. I mean, the other week I told y'all I was in Daytona. I wasn't in Daytona. I was here in Orlando, and I went over there, and UCF looks good, and it looks like Florida State is being left behind. And I think that's the troubling part for the FSU fan. It's the fact that your program feels like it's being left behind, looks like it's being left behind, and for all intents and purposes, it's being left behind. You're not the best team in college football. It's not even close. You don't have the NIL. You don't have the naming rights. You don't have any of the cachet. It's Florida State, Florida State anymore. I mean, they have the garnet and the gold. They have those iconic helmets. They have the new facilities, a renovated Doak Campbell Stadium. That's a bit smaller. But you're not Florida State. And I'm thinking that's the issue. This isn't the Florida State team I grew up watching. This isn't the Florida State team that I can't even say I grew to love. I always loved. This is almost for those who have been invested in Florida State as a fan for more than 20 plus years. It feels like a shell of itself. And I think that's the part where
at a certain place, you feel like you're settling for a standard. And I understand, or a subpar standard. And I understand those who are looking over and seeing some of these other coaches. And I think that's part of the issue, though. Like, when you're looking at the ACC and Florida State making changes, the question naturally is, what changes are you going to make? We hear the chatter about Deion Sanders, and I've had to kind of tell folks a couple times, like, he didn't have a great season at Colorado last year. He had great seasons at Jackson State, but he had better talent than most of the people he played. So is this a great fit for Tallahassee? And I honestly don't think it is. I mean, if he gets there, he gets here, and I, of course, will wish him well. But I'm not leaning on Deion Sanders being the next coach here. I think the next coach for Florida State may have just left. I think SMU's coach would be a great hire. And I'm not trying to fire Mike Norvell. I don't want anybody thinking like you just don't like Norvell. I'm indifferent. I like him as a person. I'm like, y'all, I don't like the results. We're kind of mid. We're not the team that we should be. Like, we should be the best team in the ACC, and I just don't see it. And that's my troubling part. That's my frustration. When it comes to being an FSU fan, I'm not seeing what I need. I'm seeing the University of Miami run circles around the Seminoles. I'm seeing all these teams literally do amazing things, and it looks like my Seminoles are stagnant. And that hurts, just as a fan. So it's going to be interesting to see. I feel like, if we're being transparent, that this is probably Norvell's last season. But I also feel like it's not just on him. It is the fact that Miami has become transcendent. The U is back. It's the fact that Florida State looks like a sieve, and it doesn't look like a great program. All of those things matter, and especially when Florida State hasn't had 10 football coaches in its history, I don't believe. And in records, you're one of the worst. So, and that matters. And I'm hoping for better, but we'll see what it looks like. And for those who are watching, FAMU versus Miami. Orange helmets, white tops, orange bottoms. At least it wasn't the Orange Blossom Classic jerseys again. Interesting. The schools are wearing the same color. FAMU and Miami. Wild times we live in. All right. Let's get a quick reminder for you guys. Rattler Boosters, the team behind the team. If you haven't already decided, you can join the Rattler Boosters at multiple levels. Y'all know we had Mr. Ansley here on round one. And on here, he talked about the different levels. They have the student boosters. They have the lowest level at $100. They have a $350 level. I believe that's a Venom level. And they have the lifetime membership and subscriber life members. All great options, all there for you to support the Rattler Boosters. The Rattler Boosters, join the team behind the team, FAMU's Rattler Boosters. And that attendance at this Miami game tonight is horrible. It's a Thursday night, though. So mentioning horrible, right? NFL football has started, and if I'm you, I'm excited. We've gotten to our regular season games. The Seahawks game was the other night, and it wasn't great, but it was there. And I'm wanting to see what these teams look like. For the Tampa Bay Buccaneers, you got your quarterback for 3 years. Baker Mayfield kind of huffed and puffed, and he got his contract all the way up into that $100 million range. 3 years, about $150 million. He's being paid as a starting quarterback that he probably is. You have him. The Bucs have a three-headed monster. They have, of course, Baker Mayfield, Obuka, and Bucky Irving. And don't forget, you got Godwin over there still, Chris Godwin. So the Bucs have a decent roster, and they probably have the best quarterback in a bad division. Like, the Bucs lost and gave away the playoffs last year. Nobody took it from them. They just didn't want it. I think going into the season, it's going to be interesting. And I think each one of the Florida teams has something different to offer. When you look at the Tampa Bay Buccaneers, they offer the promise of being the best team in a bad division.
And that meaning that they probably have the easiest road or route to the playoffs. That means something to the faithful and to the dedicated. It just nothing more than just saying, hey, this is a great opportunity for us to make the playoffs. If you are a Jaguar fan, and I know we didn't talk about the Jaguars yet, but we got to talk about the Jags from a boy St. Clair. The Jags, what are you going to do in a reduced capacity stadium when you've got your quarterback, but is Trevor going to Trevor? Like, is he going to be good Trevor or bad Trevor? You got your defensive back. We now know that that man, Travis Hunter, is playing one way for most of the season. He's a defensive back. He's not going to be a defensive back slash receiver very often. He may come in, but not a lot. And can you get over the hump of the Indianapolis Colts don't look bad. The Titans are trash. I mean, we can say that nicely. We can be honest, but they're buns. Like, you just call a spade. And that's just what they are. The Marching 100 is at this at the Miami game, too, for those who were watching. So they were, the 100 was there. But beyond that, when you kind of look at this, you got to go back down to where FAMU and the University of Miami played in the city of Miami Gardens and see the Miami Dolphins. They have their quarterback. Are they any good? Probably not. Are they in a rebuild mode? Yes. I think right now when we're talking about the Miami Dolphins, that is a team that, honestly, if you're a Miami Dolphin fan, you're just a good person. Like, there's a special place for you. But I think if we're just being honest as fans, that's the team that by week 8, you're probably kind of out of it. You're wanting to see what they're going to do. And if they don't make some serious moves, there's some organization changes that are going to take place. And that's just, honestly, for me, where I stand at with it. I'm not a huge Dolphin fan. I love all teams from Florida. But it kind of is what it is, right? Like, the Dolphins aren't a good team. They're not a great organization. And a lot of stuff they're doing just right now doesn't bode well going forward. Now, y'all know, right? I got to talk a little Major League Baseball. We mentioned the Miami Heat last week. NBA season's coming soon. My team's got a roster. Major League Baseball is looking pretty solid. Again, the Rays are up there near first place. We're closing out the season. It's almost that time. Fall ball is almost here. It's almost time for the World Series. So I'm ready. I'm excited for the playoffs. And I am super excited to see how things are going to go. So now I will say this. I don't know how many of y'all are hockey fans, but for a segment of us, we lost a great. Barry Melrose, long time ESPN analyst, as well as he was a coach for the Los Angeles Kings during the Wayne Gretzky era, I believe the LA Kings, but he was a coach and he had some success. He passed away. And for a generation, especially when hockey was just kind of becoming the thing that it would become, Barry Melrose was one of those guys that you frequently heard and whose voice was one of the ones that was the voice of the NHL. We lost a great, and we lost a really good guy just overall. And we lost a good opportunity to continue to see one of our greats do some amazing things. And so that always sucks. And it's that time. And I know in my life, you're seeing a lot of your heroes you grew up with. You know, that's kind of happening. And so we're going to see how this thing goes forward. Lastly, sometimes is it best that we just stick to sports? You know, we've seen the whole Stephen A. Smith thing back and forth, whatever. I think sometimes it's best that we stick to sports. I'm definitely the guy. You catch me in at the barbershop, we could always talk politics. I'll give you my opinion. But I think sometimes when we're looking at being able to share with the public spaces, let's try to have our public figures
do as much on the sports side as possible because your opinion matters. But I think we're seeing with Stephen A. Smith, I think he may have overestimated his crossover ability. And unfortunately, everybody's not a crossover artist. There's only so many Boyz II Men. There's only so many Jackson 5s. And it looks like right now, Stephen A. Smith's not a crossover guy. He's done what he can do. I wish him well, but some of that, you just got to stick to sports and enjoy it for what it was. Man, it's been a good time, y'all. Good time. I miss my OG, though. So, and I got to get ready for these Lincoln Trojans, man. Again, Friday Night Football, Lincoln versus Rickards, Gene Cox Stadium. It's going to be a good time. We got some really good games for these Friday night lights here in Tallahassee. So hopefully you all are excited about what I've seen. I'm definitely excited, and I'm hoping to see some amazing things out of this football season and this football weekend. And for me, I want my Trojans to win. Even though my mom were the Rickards, I need my Trojans to win. All right, y'all. For St. Clair, and I see him over there in the car. I see him. So he's pulling up. And I got to get everything ready, man, because I got to finish watching all these college football games, man. And I'm going to enjoy the weekend of being able to stay home and really enjoy some stuff. So, but I see St. Clair. He's in the driveway. I got to get out. I got to go. And I'm out.

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0: 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Reverb Live Show is in the building. DJ Rain sitting in the driver's seat for you, man. Hey, can't wait to get to this show. Got a show coming up for you. Look, this is a different show. I usually like to talk a lot during my broadcast. I didn't realize that. I went back and listened to a podcast. And I'm like, man, Rain, you talk a lot. Bro, play the music. Be quiet and play the music. All right, so I'm just going to play the music. I think I'm going to call this my stellar show. You'll find out why in a minute. I got to do my reverb check-in, man. I don't know who it was in my house. And I'm going to try to keep it short because I talk too much, as I say to myself. But I don't know who it was in my house, if whether it was either my son or my wife. But they were doing something. They were trying to figure something out. And they said, Daddy, can you help me? Or can you help me with this? And I was like, sure. So I'm standing. I'm watching them work with the thing. Struggling with the thing, trying to figure out. It's like they almost got it, but they was like, oh, can you help me? But they not. But I'm standing there, but they're not giving it to me so I can do the thing that they asked me to help them with. So I can fix the thing they asked me to help them with. So I can solve the thing that they asked me to help them with. I'm standing there. My arm is stretched out. And they're frustrated, like, man, I can't get this. And I can't. I said, well, give it to me. Yeah, I need some help, but I just can't figure it out. And in my mind, I'm like, this is probably how we look like to God. We pray to God for help, like, Lord, help me. But we won't release it to him. We won't give it to him so that he can take control, so that he can solve it. He can fix it his way. We still want to hold on to the control, hold on to the thing. And we, in our finite mind, in our finite strength and our knowledge, we're still trying to figure it out. Though we're frustrated with the thing, though it's causing us pain, it's causing us agony, we can't figure it out, we're losing sleep over it. We're not giving it to God. We pray to give it to God. Like, Lord, please take this issue from me. Figure this out for me. I'm going to give it to your hands. But yet, I'm going to still text her anyway. I'm going to go over there anyway. You know, I'm going to send this email anyway. You know what? I'm going to just go down to the street. Whatever sideways plan we had in our mind to try to figure it out, we're still executing our plan instead of giving it to God. And he's standing right. I was standing right there with my arm like, oh, I'll take it. Man, he willing to take it. That's what he do. He solved problems. He fixed problems. He the ruler of everything. Ain't nothing too hard for him. I was standing right there. And they couldn't figure it out. And they got frustrated. And they asked me for help, but they wouldn't give it to me. They wouldn't hand it over to me. God is doing the same thing to you. It seems like, yo, if you have a problem, give it to me. Hand it over to me. Let me fix it. Let me do it. Stand still and see that I am God. He gonna work that thing out, man. I know you're probably thinking, well, did he finally give it to you? I don't even know. I probably walked. Knowing me, I probably just walked away. I was like, wait, well, you're not going to give it to me. I'm not going to stand here all day. I'm out. I got other things to do. I got to cut grass. I got to blow my roof off. I got to wash the car or something. I got some dad stuff to do. Anyway, I just thought about that, man. That's dope. It's pretty cool. Just give it to God. All right, people, we're going to come back and we're going to tell you why it's a stellar show. Don't go anywhere. It's the Reverb Live Show with DJ Rain. You know what? Before I get into my stellar show, I got to play this song. A friend of mine sent me this song. It's a long time house Judah friend of mine. His name is Mike Ray, but he goes by My Peace. He's been doing music for over 20 something years. Ever since I met this guy, he used to rock stages with us on House of Judah. Speaking of House of Judah, we're having a House of Judah reunion party. It's the biggest party going on in North Florida, and it's going to happen FAMU Homecoming. You're going to hear more about that as time goes on, but I wanted you to let you know. I'll give you more information about that, but he was part of those House of Judah days where he was performing. One of the young guys at the time, he was a young man that performed, and he's still putting out music today. Here's his song right now. I told him I was going to play it for him because he said he just dropped something. I said, yo, I'll play it for you, man. The name of the song is entitled Good Day. Good Day in Christ. Y'all go check it out. Don't go anywhere. We're coming back with the Stella. The Stella Show. It's the Reverb Live Show with DJ Rain.
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5: 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DJ Rain in here with you. Hope you're hanging out. Having a good time with me, man. Listen, I told you this was the stellar show. I'm going to tell you why it's a stellar show. This may be news to some people. This may just be like, oh, I already knew that. It's been good for you. But the Stellar Awards already happened. It's come and gone. I don't know if you watched it on air, broadcast it. It happened back in August, like mid-August, and then it was taped. They usually tape the show live. This year it was in Charlotte, North Carolina. And then it premieres. It airs later on. So they aired it like 2 weeks later after they do their edits, their cuts. You know, the show be long. Christian people be singing too long. They got to cut the show. Like, we've been to a couple Stellar Awards before the Reverb Live Crew. We worked some of the side shows and did a bunch of interviews, did a bunch of artist drops, got some press passes. Thanks to my man, Mr. Matt. But we went to some of those shows before. We sat in the show, and it's like a 4 hour, 3 to 4 hour thing. But you get to see all the stars of the industry, all the stars of the genre. And it's just great to see. And it's like one big Christian family. It's dope, man. But so it aired on BET like at the end of August, August the 30th. This year was hosted by Kirk Franklin. I think this is his fourth or fifth, sixth time hosting a Stellar Awards. He's not new to this, right? He's been there for a while. I'm gonna just let the cat out of the bag now. The major honorees this year was Tasha Cobbin, and she received the Aretha Franklin Icon Award, and Pastor Mike Jr., which he received the Thomas A. Dorsey Most Notable Achievement Award. I don't know what he achieved. But he got an award for most notable achievement. Usually that's given to people that have gone decades and have done a lot of things in the industry. But this year they felt moved to give it to Pastor Mike Jr. Let me put a disclaimer out there now, because I'm going to say it again later. I've always had issues with how the Stellar Award Committee goes about choosing and picking and deciding on the winners of these awards. I don't think it's representative of the amount of albums they sold, the longevity of a career. I don't think they base it on fan favorites, appearances, whatever. I really think it's based on an engine, and the engine that's pushing these people, the labels, and whatever backdoor deals is going on. Not to say nobody earned it or deserved it, because there's a lot of people that did a lot of great stuff that got the award and do deserve it. But there's some decisions that they make, I'm like, huh? And it's not just me, it's a lot of people. For instance, I give you one. And this is going back to Pastor Mike Jr. He won Best Gospel Rap Artist, Best Christian Gospel Rap Artist of the Year. How you do? He's not even a Christian rapper. And there's other gentlemen, other people that have been in there in that category the year he won, in that category for years, decades, continue to put out music in that genre. And it just like, who's making these? That's almost as if Indie Tribe did one choir song and they got Quartet of the Year. You see what I'm saying? That's like the Walls group. You know the Walls is like the brothers and singers group. That's like they came out, and they're not a quartet, but that's like if they came out with a song, a really good song, people like, but they just gave them traditional quartet of the year. Like, that doesn't make sense. And I know I'm sitting on the soapbox, I'm doing all this talking, but anyway, I've always had some gripes about some of the decisions of the winners. Need to have more people in the room when they, instead of just picking names from a hat. All right, continuing on. Who else was some other notable major winners? I guess that was it. But what I want to do Well, I guess I'm gonna let the cat out of the bag anyway. So, Artist of the Year, top winners, Lisa Knowles Smith and the Brown Singers took home a win for Revival Live in Dallas, with Ablaze one for New Artist of the Year. Now, that's, you know, Ablaze, he's been cooking a little bit. So those were the big names. I didn't mention Female Vocalist of the Year, Male Vocalist of the Year, Album of the Year, Best Christian Hip Hop Artist of the Year. Those are the ones that people those are the ones that I really care about. For this space anyway. So this is what I'm going to do. I'm going to call this my stellar show. The songs I play from here on out, they were either stellar nominated or they won the stellar this year. I'm going to go through some of the categories and I'm playing something. You know, Ty Tribbett got nominated, of course. He's been on a tear lately. He's just racking up awards, but he's been putting out some good music and good projects out there. And I really want to, and I'm even holding it a secret. I don't even know who won Best Christian Hip Hop Artist of the Year. They don't even have that on the main stage. They do that like on a different stage on a different day somewhere when they make that announcement. But I'm going to look it up and I'm going to tell you who it is. But I might as well give you this one. Darren, I'm going to play this one next. Daryl Walls earned Artist of the Year. This is the same Walls family that I was talking about, the brother. I don't know if he's the oldest brother, middle brother, I don't know. But he earned Artist of the Year and Contemporary Male Artist of the Year. Song titled Heart of Mine. So I'm going to play that song. Every song I play here on out is a stellar song. I'm just going to give it to you. Now, if you heard of all the winners already, that's great. If you saw the award show, that's great. If you did not, I'm gonna fill you in. This should have been happened. You should have been saw it already. And they were pushing this movie. I'm gonna tell you this movie that they're actually pushing out as well too, that they were really trying to get everybody behind it and support. And I want you guys to support it too. It's a Christian film. I'll tell you more about it when we get back. It's the Reverb Live Show with DJ Rain. Here is Daryl Walls. Here his Stellar Award nominated song and award winning song, Heart of Mine.
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2: Darryl Walls, you just heard his song, his Stella Award-winning song, Heart of Mine. He actually took home two awards, like I mentioned before, that year. DJ Rain for you. It's my Stellar show. Stellar Award show. I'm going to say Stellar Award-winning because it makes it seem like I won an award for radio or station of the year, or radio producer of the year, or radio personality of the year. I did not. Didn't even make the cut. Didn't even apply for the job. But anyway, matter of fact, they even have a category for that, too. They have a category for a radio station of the year, radio personality of the year. And I think they even made one for online show of the year as well, too. But hey, Darryl Walls did take home two awards that year. But the person that got the most nominations, Kim Pearson and John P. Key, they tied for the most nominations. They have seven nominations that year. Seven. That's a lot. They're putting out some good. We should even just give them a ode to Kim and John and play something by them. But for the artist of the year, it was a deep category, man. Jacqueline Carr was in that category. Kim Pearson, like I said, that this is one of the seven. Tasha Cobbs Leonard and Ty Tribbett on the road live. Look, that Ty Tribbett, that was some steep category. He won out, Jacqueline Carr been putting out stuff. Tasha Cobbs, she's a legend already. Ty got catalogs. And Kim Pearson, she's good. And then here comes Darryl. Hey, you know, praise God for it. Praise God for it. Song of the year is here's the nominations. Abel featuring Kim Burrell. Come Jesus Come, Stephanie McWyart. On the Way remix featuring Erica Campbell. Promises, Alicia Knowles Smith, and Your Love, Kim Pearson again. Winner of that one, Promises by Alicia Knowles Smith. I will play that when we come out of the break. It's the Reverb Live Show with DJ Rain.
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7: Hi, everyone, and happy Friday. Bert St. Pierre here in the WCTV newsroom. Here's a look at a couple of the stories we're following right now. Florida is partnering with the federal government to help expand the state's workforce. This week, Governor Ron DeSantis announced the list of short-term workforce programs that are eligible for funding under the federal Pell Grant. Some of the programs will be able to be completed within 8 weeks, the governor mentioning careers in machinery and defense application. DeSantis says the workforce Pell Grant program will prepare students for high-skill and high-wage jobs that'll meet the needs of Florida's economy and communities. And the Florida Department of Transportation wants to hear from you as the agency gets ready to embark on a major roadway widening project. The plan is to widen almost 2 miles of 319 from two lanes to four. That work will take place on the stretch of 319 that runs south of the intersection at State Road 61 to LL Wallace Road. FDOT is currently in the design phase of the project. That work is expected to wrap up by mid-2027, with construction expected to start in 2028. You can make your opinions on the project known by weighing in through FDOT's website. For the latest news, weather, and sports, make sure you stay with WCTV on air, online, on our WCTV Facebook page, and now through our WCTV News app. From the WCTV Newsroom, I'm Bert St. Pierre.
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0: Promises by Lisa Knowles Smith. Yeah, I told you that. Yo, that song, okay, I see why she pulled that out the bag. You play that at church? Church is shut down. I'm feeling it, man. I'm feeling it. Yo, let's keep it moving. Male Artist of the Year. This is the Stellar Award winning show. DJ Rain here checking in with you. I'm just giving you the rundown of the Stellar Awards. Every song I play from now on out is going to be Stellar Award nominated, or they won a Stellar Award for it. So I'm just going through. If you haven't heard of these winners yet, Stellar Awards been happened. But if you haven't heard it, I'm going through the winners right now. Male Artist of the Year. Ashawn Bynum, true to him. Daryl Walls, John P. Key, there goes another nomination. Jonathan McReynolds and Ty Tribbett. The winner on this one, I wish I had a drum roll thing. Bank. Do I have a sound machine with the drum roll? I got this. I mean, it's close. I guess I can do it after. Jonathan McReynolds, still live, featuring Jamal Roberts. He's the winner of that one. Let me see. Who else can I give it to? The Albertina Walker, Female Artist of the Year. Adia. Yo, Adia, for the past couple years, she's been cooking. Ja'Kayla Carr, of course. Kim Pearson is another nomination. Lisa Knowles Smith. Miranda Curtis. And Tasha Cobbs Leonard. Again, these are some great people. Great, great nominations. Did great. Good job, Stellar Award people, committee people. Winner of that category goes to Lisa Knowles Smith. Let me see. Winner. Now, this is New Artist of the Year. New Artist of the Year. Ablaze. Song entitled Ablaze. Ashawn Bynum, true to him. Bishop Charles Ellis and Greater Grace Worship Choir. You rarely hear a choir get Artist of the Year. They usually save any choir people for a traditional choir, contemporary choir, mass choir. Like choirs only get into the choir space, but they generally stay in that choir space, but they never get in New Artist of the Year. United Music and Artists Conference Choir. The winner of that one goes to Ablaze. And for that, I got to play in the Blaze track. I never heard this guy. We going to listen to it together, man. It's the Reverb Live Show with DJ Rain.
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1: This song is weird to me. It's because they're not even singing. Nah. They won New Artists of the Year, and they don't even sing. So I'm going to give them credit for this. It's a young group. It's like a youth choir. And you should see these kids as, you know, when they first started, they was young, they were younger. And as, you know, they start putting out more tracks, they're live, they're exuberant. You should watch the videos. They're live, they're exuberant. Watch the videos. You see they have a lot of choreography. They just look like good church kids having a good time in the Lord, right? But this track that they won for, they just out here just dancing. It's a dance musical track. I can barely hear what they're saying. How do you beat a whole choir that's saying actual words? I don't know, but I guess they dancing for the Lord, but I don't know. Anyways, I cut that short. I'd rather jump into something else. Ty Tribbett did an interesting project, right? He was nominated for a couple awards, and he's actually nominated for he did an album, or you know, say he did like a project. The project entitled him going live on the road. He's doing his performing some of his old songs in different cities, and he just made an album off of it, like a live worship track or a live album listening thing where they're performing some of the old tracks, and it's great. Ty got catalogs of songs and hits to his name. I'm just going to jump into one right now, and when we come back, we're going to talk about some other stuff. All right, we're going to get into some more categories. I'm going to name them for you real quick, but when we jump back in, I got to play this Ty Tribbett track, man. Don't go anywhere. It's the Reverb Live Show with DJ Rain.
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1: Reverb Live Show, DJ Rain giving you this stellar performance. I'm going through and playing all the stellar nominated or winning songs. That was Ty Tribbett. His song did not win. He won something, though. Hold on. I mean, he didn't win for that genre or that category. But I'm gonna take a pause and take a break. And I want to come back and tell you about this movie. They were pushing this movie the whole entire Stellar Awards. The name of the song is called, the name of the movie is called God With Us. It's going to open in theaters November 13th. So you got time to get your church group together, get your bus, get your group, your men's group, your women's group, children's group.

0: group, whatever, come out and see this movie. It's about a young woman in an impossible position, a young man torn between trust and faith, and a birth that could change the fate of the world. In this modern day parable, childhood sweethearts, Mary and Joseph, embark on a divine mission. God With Us is a gripping drama with heart, humor, and soul. That means it got black people in it. That explores the themes of grace, growth, and the power of unconditional love. What I like about this, it's really, it's like a reimagined nativity story with a modern urban setting. It's going to be set in like in Maryland, for those that don't know how, but it's Maryland. They follow a couple, an unwed couple, Mary Ann Thomas and her boyfriend, Joseph Junie Love, as they face, and they got some real black names in here, as they face an unexpected miraculous pregnancy. So the cast actually involves, it's a pretty big cast. One of the names to mention is Lorel. He's a famous big time comedian. He was all throughout the Stellar Awards show. Aspen Kennedy, Ashley Olivia Fisher, and some others, man. But Lorel is in that movie. Please go check it out. Again, it airs in theaters, national theaters, November the 13th. You have time to go and get your group together, put it on the church calendar, put on the church announcements, get it to Sister Mary them so she can put it up in on the church bulletin board, however you do it. But make sure y'all go check that out. All right, let's go back to some of these nominees, man, because I'm running out of show here. Traditional Album of the Year. Winner for that one is Jacqueline Carden, Legends. Great. I'm not even going to give you the people who was in it. Just going to tell you the name. Urban Single Performance of the Year. On the Way. Remix with Erica Campbell and Adia, which is pretty dope. It's pretty dope, pretty dope. This is you got to get this one to him. Traditional Choir of the Year goes to John P. Key and New Life. There's a lot of people in that one. Bishop Bryan, B. Chase Williams, and J.J. Harrison. Let me see who else. Traditional Artist of the Year, Jacqueline Carr. She won that one. Okay, now here's the one that's dear to my heart. But here's the one, you know, I can't knock him for this one. Rap Hip-Hop Gospel Album of the Year. Here's the I'm going to go with the nominees on this one. Childlike CeCe. Okay, no problem. Her album All We Like Sheep. Mike Teezy, Party in Heaven. Mike Teezy's been putting out good stuff for the longest. Lecrae, Reconstruction. I ain't gonna front, I was a Lecrae lover. Then I was a Lecrae like, I ain't feeling him because he's trying to not do some other stuff, but he's back on track now. He was going through some stuff. He's back online. Came out this album called Reconstruction. It's dope. Me and wifey like it. DFG Soul, Walking with Purpose. Yeah, that was it. And I don't even know that dude, but Lecrae won that one. He was up. I mean, everybody couldn't really stand a chance. This is the biggest person in Christian hip hop. Let me see what else. What else? I wanted to see. Here's for all you praises out there. Praise and Worship Album of the Year goes to Todd Delaney. Promises. Get that, brother. Anything he put out is gold, man. Praise and Worship Song of the Year. Javonta Patton, Your Name. I'm going to have to go and check that one out. Here's another one, though. Rap Hip Hop Song of the Year. Lecrae, Headphones. 1K for You and Forrest Frank. Move It. No, that song didn't even really move the charts, really. Here's the two. Here's where I don't like with what the Stellar people are doing. They're not asking people who listen to this at all. They're just going for the big engines and the big machines that push these artists. Javon Dewan and the Trap Stars, 10X My Blessing. Have y'all ever heard that song? No. Jess Cordell, Moving. Never heard that song before. No one Christian hip hop DJ is playing that. I don't even hear it on the radio. But the winner of that one goes to Jess Cordell, Moving. Matter of fact, I'm gonna play it for you. No, I'm gonna play the Erica Campbell song. Then I'm gonna come back and play this song. All right, we're gonna take a quick break and come back. It's Reverb Live Show with DJ Ram.
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to carry on. Carrying more than what I need is my problem, Lord. I'm sorry, Lord. 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So I just keep working this faith until it's out of order. 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
2: 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DJ Rain here. Shouts out to those that are sticking around to the end of this show. I hope you've enjoyed it, man. I've been trying to go through this list of stellar award-winning, stellar nominating people. You just heard On The Way Remix with Erica Campbell and Adia. A good friend of mine knows her too, man. Doug Jackson's good friend of Adia. And the song that we just played is the name, Just Cordell. Just Cordell, if you didn't know, his song Moving, Just Cordell, he won the Rap Hip Hop Song of the Year. Again, these are one of the choices where machines are pushing this thing, not the people, not the spins, because he doesn't have either of those. But I'm listening to the song, and you know, I had to go back and read up on the guy's his story. His music career started back in 2016. He came out of, was it the Marine Corps? I think that's what U.S. Marine Corps. So he was a serviceman. He served this country, and when he got out of that, he said, "Yo, I'm get into this music thing." So look, he's been putting out music for a little while. I guess he's just getting out his just due. But again, according to record play, according to popularity, according to spins, he ain't got it. There's something else that's pushing him up there. And again, Rain, who are you to say he don't deserve it? You're right. It's not the DJ Rain Awards. It's the Stellar Awards. But I just don't understand their nominee, especially in these types of categories of hip hop. And rap and hip hop songs of the year and albums of the year is just a complete miss to me. And this song 10X My Blessing, none of them is a rappers. Not one of them is a rapper. Isaac Carey, Jazzy Faye, Gas Money. I guess they're probably rappers. Blanco Brown, isn't that a secular guy? Black Smoke Music. Like I wouldn't even put them in there. I wouldn't even let them enter. Wouldn't do it. Like, hold gospel music to a standard and be like, nah, bro, you can't just make anything and then just get, no. Like for instance, like what they did to Snoop. Snoop made one gospel album. Granted, he put everybody on the album. Everything was a feature. Every song that he was on was a feature of some gospel great, but he had the money to do it. And he won Gospel Album of the Year. Why? Like it just paints the impression that anybody can win this award. All you got to do is live any kind of way, do anything you want to, just put a bunch of names on there, pay any kind of money, and you get an award. Not to say Snoop ain't no Christian. Not to say Snoop didn't do a good job putting all these gospel legends on the thing. You know what Snoop is. You know what he's about. Yeah, I heard he's a good dad, good father. Yeah, great, great, great, great. But your lifestyle and your music that has been making you money for years, and the next album you make, no love for God. So let's hold this award to a standard. The people that make this award, the people that are entering these, and it's not like they're entering their name in the competition, but they put out these music because this is their life. This is what they've been living for years and years. They put blood, sweat, and tears on it. They walk this thing out to put out this music, and they tour, and they go to churches, and they do all this stuff, and they live a life that's exemplary. That should be exemplary of a gospel artist, because we're trying to set the tone and standard that we're living an example for our King. And you let anybody come in there and get the award, just throw money at it. But anyway, that's just me. It's just don't start the DJ Rain Awards. Let me get to the other stuff. HBCU Choir of the Year. When it goes to Fort Valley State, FAMU was nowhere mentioned. Howard was mentioned. Is it there? They're on the list. Remember I told you about they had radio awards? They got radio awards. 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Is that Kentucky or Virginia? 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But other people like Hands Up Radio, Black Gospel Radio, shouts out to them. 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The Bobby Parker Show. The Tracy Morgan Show. Tracy's amazing. And then Willie Moore Jr. I didn't even know he was still doing gospel radio. I thought some stuff transpired, but okay. And Gospel Announcer of the Year goes to Trey Nicholson of WBZF FM Glory 98.5, Florence, South Carolina. All right, people, that's the end of my show, man. I hope you had a good time listening to some of these tracks and getting informed. Go watch it on YouTube, probably, or go to, if you got BT Plus, Stars, whatever, I don't know. However you get your stuff, see if you can go find the Stellar Awards. And I don't know, maybe they can watch the whole show or something. But hey, it was great hanging out with you on this Stellar Award show. My name has been DJ Rain. It's been great. Y'all be blessed. I will see y'all next time. It's the Reverb Live Show with DJ Rain.
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